beautiful, beautiful singing voice. His version of Here, There and Everywhere by the Beatles is just, oh, just unbelievable. But if you could read my mind there, Mr. Charlie Lansbrough. Talking about Here, There and Everywhere, it's coming up right now.

Wasn't that a lovely version of the Beatles classic Here, There and Everywhere? Manny Kalman Orchestra and the Voices. And don't forget, you know what I'm going to say if you're a fan of the Beatles and the Fab Four. Tomorrow, you tune in from 2 till 4. You got Gareth Morris with his hour with the Beatles and a Strictly Dance Music hour as well. So you got two shows really for the price of one, and a great show it is with our Gareth. That's tomorrow afternoon between 2 and 4 here on Vintage Radio, the beating heart of Birkenhead, 24 hours a day, 7 days a week. You know exactly all about us. Oh, Dusty. BBC been running some of her old TV shows, super.

I love Dusty Springfield left us far too soon, but again, Dusty left us. But what a legacy of music and songs as well. And as I say, BBC, I think it's four, been running some of her old TV shows in black and white. What doesn't matter? Dusty is singing there for us, and she's absolutely brilliant. Talking about old TV shows being rerun, I'm loving a Saturday night on BBC Four. Can you believe it? Because they've been rerunning some of the original good old day shows, you know, with Leonard Sachs with his mallet there. Ladies and gentlemen, all those big fancy words. Yeah, and of course, it all came from the famous City Variety Theatre Leeds, which was really a mirror image of our famous Argyle Theatre here in Birkenhead, just 5 minutes away from this studio. Got destroyed during the war, so sadly. But all the big names appeared here in Birkenhead, even Charlie Chaplin before he made it big in Hollywood, Sir Harry Lauder, you name it, Vesta Tilly, they all appeared 5 minutes in this studio at the famous Argyle Theatre Birkenhead. But the good old days, yeah, it's being rerun on a Saturday night, around about 7:30. This episode just gone on Saturday. Frankie Vaughan was there on stage. But over the weeks, they've had some amazing people, Val Dooning and Roy Castle, comedy from like Frank Carson, John Inman, and all doing their sort of turn of the century, good old days piece. And recently on the show, they had Edward Woodward. Now, the reason why I mention Edward Woodward, you'll immediately remember him on TV, of course, as Callan, and of course, The Equalizer, and famously, of course, as well, in The Wicker Man. Do you remember him in The Wicker Man, Sergeant Neil Howie? Wow, what a spooky film that was, with Christopher Lee, as I say, Callan, Stand Up Virgin Soldiers, Who Dares Wins, lots of TV as well. He hosted a great show called Who Done It as well. It was like a quiz show where they showed you like a little miniature play, and you had to guess who'd done the murder. And he was a great all-rounder. Well, Edward Woodward appeared on The Good Old Days a couple of weeks ago, and the main reason why I mention him, because Edward Woodward was born on this very day, the 1st of June 1930, so a heavenly happy birthday to the late, great Edward Woodward. He sadly passed away in November 2009 at the age of 79, but he was a great all-round actor, nice guy, brilliant on The Good Old Days. I think he was singing Champagne Charlie and got all the audience singing. So now let's just listen to the beautiful voice. Not many people knew he could sing. Boy, could Edward Woodward sing.

Wasn't that beautiful? Edward Woodward. Yeah, celebrating his birthday today, his heavenly birthday, born on the 1st of June 1930. And a beautiful song, It Had to Be You, written by Ish, composed by Ishman Jones with lyrics by Gus Kahn. Do you know when that was first recorded? I play oldies but goldies. April 1924. Isn't that unbelievable? That song was written 102 years ago.

The Big Hit, of course, originally for Herb Alban, the Tijuana Brass. Who was that? The Doodletown Pipers and Spanish Flea. And 20 odd birthdays on this day, and we're remembering some. Robert Powell, of course, the actor, brilliantly played Jesus, of course, on TV. His birthday today, 1944, 82 years old today. Ronnie Wood, of course, from the Stones, of course, and all that came still kicking with Mick on stage. His birthday today, born 1947, so he's 79 today. The late, great, brilliant, up there with all the great comedians, Bob Monkhouse, was born on this very day in 1928 as well. Yes, indeed. Tom Robinson, the singer, 1950. There's another big name that was born on this very day as well. Yeah, and I'm going to give her a mention. In point of fact, it's 100 years to this very day that she was born, and that's coming up. And talking about 100 years, this gentleman was at 100 years old last year and is still jogging around the block.

Brilliant. What an all-round entertainer. Forever he'll be remembered, of course, for Mary Poppins and Chitty Chitty Bang Bang, obviously two of the greatest family films of all time. The great Dick Van Dyke was 100 years old. 100 years old last December the 13th, I believe. And he's still riding around the block on his bike and doing handstands, and he still looks great. Yeah, a great entertainer, Dick Van Dyke. Right, the big one though, born this very day, the 1st of June, 1926. She'd have been 100 years old today, and she sadly passed away on the 4th of August, 1962, at just age 36. You know who I'm talking about. Yeah, of course you do. Actress and model. Yeah. Norma Jean Baker, as she was known. Marilyn Monroe. That blonde bombshell, as she was known. The sex symbol of the 50s and going into the 60s as well. Yeah, wow. And every year since her passing, the calendars, the posters still get produced. Still a massive, massive legacy for Marilyn Monroe. It really, really is. And, you know, and... Yeah, just so sad. They did a lovely tribute to her over the weekend on TV. They showed Some Like It Hot. Got to be one of the greatest comedy movies of all time. Jack Lemmon, Tony Curtis dragged up to join the girls' band with Madeline and all that caper. One of the funniest films I've ever seen. You know, and when you do look back at her career, her first film, Dangerous Years, 1947, The Asphalt Jungle, brilliant, 1950. Then, of course, she did All About Eve alongside with Bette Davis. Fasten your seatbelt, it's going to be a bumpy ride. Don't bother to knock. Niagara, Gentlemen Prefer Blondes, brilliantly. Diamonds Are a Girl's Best Friend, of course, with the gorgeous Jane Russell. And the following year, one of the very first CinemaScope films, How to Marry a Millionaire, with Lauren Bacall, Betty Grable, The River of No Return, Robert Mitchum, brilliant. And one of my all-time favourites, There's No Business Like Show Business, where she starred alongside the great Ethel Merman, Dan Daly, Donald O'Connor, Mitzi Gaynor and Johnny Ray. What a movie. Then the following year, that dress blowing up, one of the most iconic images of Hollywood, The 7-Year Itch with Madeline. Bus Stop, The Prince and the Showgirl. She came over to the UK to film that at Pinewood Studios with her Laurence Olivier. And then the following year, the big one, Some Like It Hot, 1959. That is such a fun. I could watch it anytime. Over and over again. It's been, I think it's been broached literally in the top five great comedy films of all time. 1960, Let's Make Love with our very own Frankie Vaughan. And then her final film performance along with the King of Hollywood, Clark Gable, The Misfits in 1961 with Montgomery Clift, directed by John Huston. And the film she went into production while, but unfortunately didn't make it to the end, was Something's Gotta Give. The beautiful legacy of Marilyn Monroe. Bless you, Marilyn. She'll be remembered now globally all over the world this very day, the 1st of June 2026. It's her 100th birthday anniversary. And so, obviously, we're going to remember the beautiful singing voice of Marilyn Monroe.

You tell them, Marilyn. Marilyn's still very much alive on Vintage Radio. What would have been her 100th birthday this very day, the 1st of June, 1926, she was born. 100 years later, we're still remembering, and they'll still be remembering and talking about Marilyn Monroe in 100 years' time. I'm sure they will. She's just one of those iconic names, along with the likes of James Dean, that left us far too soon, but captured, thankfully, on record, tape, and also on film, on the big screen. And on Wednesday, when I do the movie show, I'll definitely play a couple more classic movie tracks. We're going to have a little bit of oop, oop, be-doo, aren't we, from something? Yeah, we'll do another Remembrance for Marilyn, Marilyn Monroe Week, on Wednesday at the movies between 2 and 4. The final great name in entertainment I'm going to mention today, born on this very day, June the 1st in 1921, was American arranger, composer, band leader, and orchestrator Nelson Riddle. Wow, what an arranger he was. What an orchestra he had. Famously recorded at Capitol Records. And of course, the governor, Frank Sinatra, I would say a good 80% of his classic recordings, Nelson Riddle's backing him. He also looked after Ella Fitzgerald, Nat King Cole, Judy Garland, Dean Martin, Peggy Lee, Johnny Mathis, Rosemary Clooney, Keely Smith, won all sorts of Grammy Awards, you name it as well, did a beautiful album with Linda Ronstadt. So Nelson Riddle, wow, as soon as you played any of his records, Anthony Topcat Pierce, who's on a little bit later on this evening, of course, with his Soul Flavor show, knows all about the big band sound. He plays the golden trumpet. He's a big fan of the big bands, especially Nelson Riddle. Anthony's on, of course, between 8 till 11 tonight with his Soul Flavor show. But yeah, Nelson Riddle, brilliant arranger, born this very day, June the 1st, 1921. Didn't realise how he passed away in October 85 at the very young age of just 64. Far too young to leave us. But again, captured forever, his sounds, his music, his orchestrations on record. And very famously, of course, Nelson Riddle will be forever remembered for this TV classic. Let's all jump on board and go on Route 66 with Nelson Riddle.

Yeah, what a great harmonizing group they were. Manhattan Transfer, Tuxedo Junction, forever associated, of course, with the great Glenn Miller. And before that, wasn't that brilliant? The great sound of the Nelson Riddle Orchestra going on Route 66, remembering Nelson Riddle on what would have been his birthday today, born way back in 1921 on June.

Did you guess who that was? You made an all-round entertainer. He could play instruments, he could dance, he could sing. He appeared in a Carry On film in point of fact, up the Khyber. Great all-round entertainer, the record breaker himself, Mr. Roy Castle. The late, great Roy Castle and Stormy Weather. The final birthday shout-out today, I told you there's quite a few in the business. I think I mentioned Ronnie Wood, Ronald David Wood of the fame, of course, of the Faces, and, of course, famously the Rolling Stones from 1975. He was in the Byrds as well. Born this very day, 1947, on the 1st of June. He's 79 years young today. Yeah, he was in the Faces, wasn't he, of course, with Ronnie Lane and Rod Stewart and all that, and he was invited to join the Rolling Stones Temple originally in 75, but became official in 76, and of course has been with them ever since. And of course the Stones are still performing, they're still a global, you know, group, of course. Mick Jagger, unbelievable, he's still dancing around all over the show, absolutely unbelievable, you know. I just don't know where he gets the energy from, Mick. I mean, he's 82 years old, he'll be 83 on the 26th of July. But the Stones, iconic, famous. Chris, of course, who does his Rock With Soul, Chris Jarry, is a massive Rolling Stones fan, and because it's Ronnie's birthday today, well, we've got to have a bit of Stones, haven't we?

There you go, Mick Jagger, the Stones, and of course, Ronnie Wood, who is 79 years young today, born this very day on the 1st of June. Remembering the Stones here on Vintage Radio. As I say, you get a bit of everything. We go right across the board. Later on this evening, of course, between 6 and 8, you've got something for everyone with Colette. That's a live show with Colette. You can do your requests. She plays all the greats and comes right up to date, I'm pleased to say, with all the current sounds as well. It is something for everyone with Colette's show between 6 and 8, a great show she does as well. And then following her between 8 and 11 will be Soul Flavors with Mr.

root beer. Yes, I was in the desert once. I fought with Eisenhower, Montgomery and Rommel. I kept getting lost. And the sergeant said to me, Private Cooper, we want you to go out and find the 8th Army, because we lost 7 already. And give a message to the Sheikh of Arabia. So there I was in the desert with a glass of whiskey in my hand, crying, water, water. There's a little bit of sand there, a little bit of sand there, and I think there's a little bit of sand down there. And then it was him, the Sheikh of Arabia. And I said, Salami.

0: the Sheik of Araby. And then he spoke to me. He used his native tongue. And then he used his native fist as well. And he punched me right in the nose. Because he was the Sheik of Araby.
1: Oh! Oh! Now you do that! Punch me like that! Not like that, like that! Oh! Oh! Oh! He should have done that! Oh, you Sheiky, Sheiky, Sheiky!
2: What a comic legend. The late great Tommy Cooper. And that golden oldie from the 20s, the Sheik of Araby, Tommy Cooper. Just looking there, you know, he's been gone 42 years. And sort of tragically, as you know, he passed away on stage at Her Majesty's Theatre of London during a live TV show of Live from Her Majesty's, hosted by Jimmy Tarbuck. He just went down in front of the curtain during his act, and the audience were laughing, thought it was part of the act, and he'd sadly had a massive heart attack. And later on, of course, we found out that he passed away, aged just 63. One of the funniest men of all time. He'd walk on stage and he'd be laughing, saying, what's happened? Has someone come on? Or he'd look at his watch, have I got any more time left? His tricks just went all over the show, didn't he? One of the comedy legends, again, thank goodness, captured on film and video for us to watch. We can still watch his shows and still laugh away at the late, great Tommy Cooper. Absolute comic genius. We've got about 15 minutes to go. Barry will be on his way. Here's a Simon and Garfunkel classic, brilliantly done by Harper's Bazaar.

the big band hi-fi sound on Polydor Records, a Burr Kempis and those Red Roses for a Blue Lady. Wow, what orchestration he had in the harmonies, 60s classic. And before that, Harper's Bazaar, their take on, of course, of the 59th Street Bridge song, better known as Feeling Groovy. 10 minutes to go, here's Rod and Tina. It takes two.

0: Rod Stewart, Tina Turner. It Takes Two. Barry's in the studio. Barry, good afternoon.
1: Good afternoon.
0: Ooh. He went missing last week. We did send the search party out for him, but we couldn't find him.
1: Well, he did, but he left me.
0: But we stuck another show. But Barry, a little teaser, what, anything, what we got it's, coming up? Go
1: it's
0: on.
1: It's the show special this week.
0: Oh, it's first of June. Can you be the first of June? Yeah. So it's everything's all
1: everything
0: show related, music from all the big shows whatever
1: and,
0: like that.
1: And some obscure ones.
0: Yeah, that's great. Quiz and the usual bits and pieces, bits of trivia, what happened on this day and all
1: that's
0: that caper.
1: Yeah.
0: I was reading in the paper, I forget what the date was, the first TV licence was introduced. Boo!
1: Hey, it was £2.
0: God, that's even worse. And now they're looking for about 170 odd quid. I don't know. Never mind. Barry will be along in just a few minutes' time, heading us to the end of the show, the great Nat King Cole, because it was just one of those things.

just one of those crazy flames, one of those bells that now and then rings, just one of those things. It was just one of those nights, just one of those fabulous flights.

0: was just one of those things.
1: There you go, and that was the sound, of course, of the one and only Mr. Nat King Cole and Just One of Those Things. Right, the show is going to come to an end right now, and I'm going to play out the show this week with a beautiful Wider Shade of Peel, a Whiter Shade of Bale. I shall be back on Wednesday with At the Movies, of course, between 2 and 4. And this show gets repeated, of course, on Friday between noon and 2. And when I'm off for 2 weeks, Paul will put in some repeat archive shows for you. So while you're away, while I'm away, you can still listen to me whittling away. It's Barry's on his way very soon. Take care. Lots of love.

0: Greetings, greetings, greetings, my little Prescotteers. Delighted to be back with you, lass, from my holiday in lovely Scotland. Did you miss me? I missed you. But now we're all back together and ready for another lot of fun. And because it's the first of the month, it's the musical special. Yay! So all the tracks are to be done from musicals, which is one of my favourites, to be honest. However, even though we have our musicals, our quiz, which will be about 2:30, it's always quicker earlier on the musicals day, we do have our fun. So for the joke of the week, which is going to be sent to us by our marvellous Mark, I like that.
1: Marvellous Mark.
0: Marvellous Mark. Take it away, Eccles.
1: Keep going. Yeah, ying tong. Right, yes. Oh, but Barry's musical show. Stay tuned. Brilliant. Here we go. The joke of the week. I mean, you know, I should be getting out and keeping a bit fit, but I've never been able to work out why I don't go to the gym.
0: Hey! Oh, there we go. The joke of the week.
1: Oh, God. I'm so worn out I can't even lift a tea bag.
0: What do you call a male tea bag?
1: Oh, go on.
0: A Hebrew. Anyway.
1: This is what it's all about.
0: That was not planned. That was an extra one.
1: Brilliant.
0: You get an extra one there just for nothing.
1: Yeah.
0: Right. I forgot where I am. Oh, yes. So, to start off our musicals, what does every musical need? It needs a star. It needs a composer. It needs someone to write the book. But most of all, it needs a producer.

0: Hold everything. What am I doing here? Mr. Bialystok was right. There is a lot more to me than there is to me. Stop the world. I want to get on.
1: Where do you think you're going?
0: Mr. Marx, I got news for you. I quit. Here's my visor, my Dixon Tiger Roger number 2 pencil, and my big finish.

0: There we go. I want to be a producer. I can't tell you who's actually singing it because my computer has a little flid. Now, that was the song from The Producers, which started off as a film by Mel Brooks and became so popular, it became a show. And the show became so made popular, they made a film of the show. So there we go. Three for the price of one.
1: And if I remember, Barry, Springtime for Hitler and Germany.
0: Yeah. Absolutely superb. Right. Well, we say bye-bye to Mark.
1: Yeah. And by the way, a little, for your listeners, it's a disregard. He's 100 years old, Mel
0: Brooks. Mel Brooks is. And he's doing Spaceballs 2.
1: Spaceballs.
0: He is. And they've brought Rick Moranis out of retirement everything.
1: Yeah, I think it's either this week or it's happened or it's coming up in the next week. He's 100.
0: Yeah.
1: Brilliant.
0: And he's still acting anyway.
1: Blazing Saddles.
0: He had to make an apology because in Spaceballs 1,
1: yeah,
0: there's a little bit where he's there as yogurt.
1: Yeah.
0: And he says, and this is for Spaceballs the movie 2, the search for more money. He says, well, we've got the money now, but we're still going to make it.
1: Brilliant, isn't it fantastic? Barry, have a good show. Yeah. I'll see you in two weeks' time.
0: Right here.
1: And stay tuned to Vintage Radio.
0: I'll just play.

Ah, there we go. That was a bit of a very quick intro because I was having a little chat with Mark as he left. Yeah. Okay, he's trying to tell me how to turn things on when he isn't here. So next week you might hear me, you might not. It depends on how good my memory is. Yeah, if you hear something from the 1920s, you know it's probably me pressed the wrong button again. Anyway, that was We'll Gather Lilacs. And as that was written by the famous Welshman Ivor Novello, it's only right that we have Harry Seagum singing it. Needle the law, I suppose. But who was the lady with him? Has that voice rung a bell? Harry Seagum and the wonderful Moira Anderson. Yes, the lovely Scottish lass herself. Wales and Scotland, what a combination. So as I said, that was Ivor Novello's We'll Gather Lilacs from his show Perchance to Dream. All right, now we've had the joke of the week. It's now time for the thought of the week. The thought of the week. Yes. Oh, let's have a sound effect for that. I think that went through. I'm not sure, but there we go. Thought of the week. Never underestimate the power of stupid people in large groups. Now that brings back a memory. And talk about bringing back memories. How about this

One of the best songs ever written. A lot of people castigate Andrew Lloyd Webber, but I will forgive him everything for that song. I think it's a wonderful song. It is, of course, from Cats, and it's associated with Elaine Page singing it. But that wasn't Elaine Page. Is that voice ringing any bells for you? Is it? Well, it was Leslie Garrett. Yeah. Now, that show first came out in 1981. Oh, I forgot to tell you, We'll Gather Lilacs came out in 1945. And I Want to Be a Producer at the Show came out in 2001. I forgot to, because I was chatting to Mark. Yeah. Anyway, so there we are. I remember going down to see Cats and in London the first time it came around. And the whole auditorium just swiveled. Well, half the auditorium swiveled on a rotating table. And this lady, poor soul, she put her bag at the side of her. And as the show started, the table started to rotate. And she went one way and her handbag went the other. I am sure they eventually found one another again. Right. I will play you one more track and then we will have the quiz. Now, this is going to be Michael Ball and he's going to sing A Heart Full of Love. But what show is it from? I shall tell you at the end.

0: of. But what's it from? It says here, Miss Saigon, that's a load of twaddle. It's Les Mis. And that was Michael Ball. And the two girls, Eponine and Cosette, where are their names? Oh, I wish I knew their names. They sang it ever so well. Really, really nice. Oh, well, anyway, it's now time to go on to the quiz. All right. So, I forgot to tell. I'm getting very, very forgetful. That, of course, was Les Mis, which is a... No, it isn't now, because I had the whole thing the other way around. Well, it is Les Miserables. Right. I'm going to give you 10 songs. And what I want you to do is to tell me from what musical the songs come from. And if you want to do an extra quiz all for yourself, if you'd like to put down what you think the year is, I will tell you that as well at the end. Now, I know a lot of people are very, very knowledgeable, especially with the modern musicals. By modern, I mean round about Rodgers and Hammerstein era. So I'm going back. I'm going to go back even further and find one or two obscure little musicals. All right. And so here we go. Are you ready? Question one. From which show does the song "You'd Be So Nice to Come Home To" originate from? From what? This is question one. From what show is "You'd Be So Nice to Come Home To" from? And, of course, what year? But I will give you a clue. It's from a film. It's a film. Right. Question two. From which show does the song "Easy to Love" come from originally? Notice I say the word originally. So from which show does "Easy to Love" come from? That's question number two. Question three. "I Am in Love." From which show? From which show? "I Am in Love." Question four. Are we ready for question four? "You're the Top." From which show does "You're the Top" come from? And if you want to, give the date. Question five. "Why Can't You Behave?" I hear you say. No, that's the title of a song. "Why Can't You Behave?" From what show does that come from? Question number six. "Don't Fence Me In." From what show is that from? "Don't Fence Me In." Okay, and if you know the date, put that in as well. Question seven. "You Do Something to Me." I know I do, my dear listeners. I know I do. But failing that, from which show does that come from? "You Do Something to Me." From what show and what year, if you want to join that bit? Question 8. I love Paris. Oh, I do. I love Paris. But from what show? Was it from which show? Could be where show. From which show is I Love Paris from? And the year, if you know it. Question 9. Never give anything away. Never give anything away is from which show? And the year, if you know it. Question 10. Notice I'm not saying the final question, no. But question 10. I am loved. Anyway, from which show is that from? I am loved. Yes. And which year? And the reason I didn't say that was the final question, I've got a bonus question for you, a bonus one. And it will be very, very easy because you are a very intelligent audience. What links all the shows I have just mentioned? What links all the shows I've just mentioned? So there we go. 10 shows and a bonus question. Whilst you're musing on that, I shall play you a bit of Razzle Dazzle from the show Chicago.
1: Mr. Flynn, his honor is here.
2: Oh, Billy, I'm scared.
3: Roxy, you've got nothing to worry about. It's all a circus, kid, a 3-ring circus.

There we go. Razzle Dazzle from the show Chicago. Now in the film, it was done by brilliantly by Richard Gere. Yeah, fantastic. Do you know what year that came out? Well, the show actually itself came out in 1975, but the film was 96, 30 years ago. Yeah. Whoa. All right, it's now time to take you off your tenterhooks and give you the answers to the quiz. Are you ready? Is your pencil poised? Ooh, I like that. A nice bit, another bit of alliteration. Your pens and pencils poised, people. Oh, yes. No stopping me. I'm on a ham sandwich. No, sorry, I'm on a roll. Oh, that was awful, wasn't it? Okay. Answers to the musicals. From what show did the following song come from? You'd Be So Nice to Come Home To. And I did say it was a film. And it's Something to Shout About. 1943. If you want to do the quiz with the year. 1943, Something to Shout About. Film. Easy to Love. You'd Be So Easy to Love. Which song? Well, actually, it was originally written for Anything Goes. It was actually cut from that one. But the answer is Anything Goes. 1934. The song I Am In Love. It sounds like it could be about a million musicals with that title. But the one I'm after is the 1953 show Can Can. Can Can, 1953. Question 4. You're the Top. That stayed in to the show Anything Goes, 1934. Okay. Why Can't You Behave is the next one, and that is question 5, and it's from the show Kiss Me Kate, which came out in 1948. The next one, Don't Fence Me In, well, it says here the answer is Don't Fence Me In.

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1: Question 8. I love Paris. That came from Can Can, again, 1953. Question 9. Never give anything away. And that is from Can Can again, 1953. Number 10, to finish off the normal questions. I Am Loved. What show did that come from? From Out of This, let's say it again, Out of This World. 1950. And for your bonus mark, which you can add to your normal scores because I'm nice like that, what links all the previous answers? They were all shows written by Cole Porter. Yes, Cole Porter was responsible for all those songs. And when Mark looked at the quiz just before he went out, he got the answer in about 8 milliseconds, I think. So there we go. I hope you enjoy that. If you got 8 or more, you can be smug for the rest of the day. If you got 9 correct, you can be very smug. And if you got 10 or 11, you can be very, very smug. And if you got the whole 11, you can be supercilious. Yes. Well, I hope you enjoyed that. So, what I normally do, the computer's playing up a little bit. You might not get them all, but I will try my very best, is I will play all the songs I have just given you in the quiz. So, the first one is You'd Be So Nice to Come Home To, from the film Something to Shout About. But who is singing this? This will be an extra one for you. Who is singing this? A well-known voice.

You'd be so nice to come home to. Okay, so that was from the film Something to Shout About. But who sang it? Do you recognise those tones? It was, of course, Jimmy Young. Yes, the DJ. He was a pop star, a rising pop star, before he became well-known on the radio airwaves. Oh, right, that was interesting, wasn't it? But before we have our next one, it's time for Factoid.

Okay, factoid of the week. Rainbows can appear at night and are called moonbows, caused by refracted moonbeams. Ooh, there we go. All right. So, the next song I gave to you in your quiz was Easy to Love, which was originally in Anything Goes. And that was 1934. Who's singing this?

0: Who was that? What a stupid question. It can only be one, can't it? The really amazing and wonderful Dame Shirley Bassey. And that was with Jeff Love and his orchestra, Easy to Love. It's just at that time, I think, where we need the joke of the week. No, we've had the joke of the week. The first set of jokes. The first set of three jokes. Well, I call them jokes. Don't run away. Don't run away. I know your sneaky tricks by now. Come back. Take your punishment. Number one. I've just switched to Octopus Energy. They're installing the aquarium next week. Do you know, I hate lift music. It's wrong on so many levels. And finally, oh, thank goodness, you say, with tears in your eyes. What does an artist need to live? What does he need to draw to live? He needs to draw breath. All right, so let's have another piece of music instead. We've had the wonderful Shirley Bassey. Now we are going to go on to our next one, which is I Am In Love. And this is by, well, I'll let you know who it is at the end. You can have a little go. But this is from the show Can Can. So here we go. I am in love.
1: I am dejected. I am depressed. Yet resurrected and sailing the crest. Why this elation?

0: from Cole Porter's Can Can. That was conducted by Charles Prentice and the Coliseum Orchestra, but who was the singer? It was Edmund Hockridge. Very, very distinctive style. Some people don't actually like it, but a lot of people do. So there we go. You can't please everybody, can you? Right. Oh, I know what I've got to do. Are you ready? Listen.
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0: For some reason. Right, okay. Ah, so you see, I can remember things. I can do them, which is just as well, because I think I'm the top. Well, even if I don't think I'm the top. Cole Porter wrote the song, You're the Top. And that was from... Oh, I've forgotten it again. I'll have to find it. You're the Top was from... Of course it was. Oh, dear, my dear. Anything Goes, Reno. Of course it was. Yes, 1934. So, originally written by P.G. Woodhouse. Yes, Bolton and Woodhouse. Very, very good team. But they slightly changed it. But anyway, let's have the song. And this is always going to be played by Joe Loss and his orchestra.

You're the Top by Joe Loss and his orchestra from Anything Goes. Now, put your hands up if you think my jokes are cheesy. Oh, everybody's put their hand up. Oh. Well, this is a bit of information for you. Today, in 1951, the ratification of the International Convention on the Use of Appellation and Origin and the Nomination of Cheeses was signed by various organisations from all around the world. In Italy, and it established precise rules governing the naming of cheeses and is an indication of their characteristics. I've got to do my one of my cheese jokes. This is just one of them. Did you know there was an explosion in the cheese factory? Debris went everywhere. No? Oh, all right then. Oh well. Oh yes, there's a bit of a laugh. Brian Bilston wrote a poem about it, and here's an extract. It's very, very good, full of puns, just my kind of poem. And it's called Brie Encounter. Ah, even the title's excellent. The skies of Gruyere since she left me. I've never felt so Danish blue. Caught between a Roquefort and a hard cheese. I still don't know what to do. I've ricotta get myself together and build my life back carefully. Cheddar tear for the final time. Say goodbye to us and hello me. Oh, you nicked my joke. What did the cheese say when it saw itself in the mirror? Hello me. But hey, I'll forgive him that. So there's the cheese appellation today. Let us go on to our next song from Cole Porter. Oh, I've been looking forward to this one. I have. It's from one of my favourite shows, Kiss Me, Kate. And it's Why Can't You Behave? Alto is by a lovely girl called Julie Wilson. And this is one of my all-time favourite shows. Cole Porter's Kiss Me, Kate. Why Can't You Behave?

Why Can't You Behave? From Kiss Me Kate by Cole Porter and beautifully sung by Julie Wilson. There was another chap in there which was not Julie Wilson, and I don't know who he was. I do apologise. Okay, what else happened on this day? Well, in 1879, the end of the Napoleons. Oh, yes. The son of Francis, Emperor Napoleon III, at the age of 23, he found himself in England, having fled with his father after the disastrous French defeat from the Franco-Prussian War. But when his father died in 1873, Louis became head of the family and decided to regain power for him and his family. And in this, he was supported by all the Bonapartists everywhere who proclaimed him Napoleon IV. Now, at the time, Britain was ruling the Natal in Africa and demanded that the Zulu king pay reparations. And when he refused, the British invaded. And Louis decided if he could get on the good side of the English, they would help him get his throne back. So he allied himself to the British and enlisted in the army, where he was sent to the Natal. And he was on patrol when the Zulus gave a surprise attack and he was thrown from his horse. The rest of his soldiers ran back, but he ran directly towards the Zulus, firing his pistol, but fell over and was hacked to pieces by the Zulus. And with that, the end of Napoleon's continuing their rule came to an end. Ah. Oh, mind you, the thing about being in the Tal is wide open spaces. And so, let's talk about wide open spaces. Let's sing about wide open spaces with Geraldo and his orchestra and a chappy called Johnny Green singing Don't Fence Me In, which I have sung many a time. There's a great show called Red Hot and Cole, which is the life story of Cole Porter. And I was in this and I sang this song playing the character of his friend Monty Woolley. But here we are, Don't Fence Me In from Hollywood Canteen.

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I want to ride to the ridge where the west commands.

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I want to ride to the ridge where the west comes.

Geraldo and his orchestra were the voice of Johnny Green. I don't know who the backing singers were, but that was Don't Fence Me In from Hollywood Canteen, written by Cole Porter, of course. I think it's about time we had our new set of jokes. Oh, stop crying, they're not that bad. On second thoughts, maybe they are. I was drawing a picture of my wife's face and I made her eyebrows too high. Oh, she looked surprised. And she said, if you won the lottery, would you still love me? I said, of course I would. I'd miss you, but I'd still love you. Now, if drinking alcohol can damage your short-term memory, just imagine what drinking alcohol could do. All right. So much for wit and humour. I know what you're saying. Yeah, so much for wit and humour. So, what are we up to next? You Do Something to Me, Cole Porter again. Which show is that from? It's from 20 Million Frenchmen. Cole Porter was in France for a lot of time. In fact, he married a young girl, a French girl. But it was more of a platonic relationship rather than a marriage as such. But anyway, 20 Million Frenchmen, 1929, Frank Cordell and his orchestra. But who is the singer? Shall I play it and you can have a guess?

was that singer? Surely the squeaky little voices at the end of some of the phrases gave you a clue. That was the late Alma Cogan singing You Do Something to Me from 20 Million Frenchmen. 1929, Cole Porter. Let's come a bit closer. Let's go to I Love Paris. Oh, yes. What do you find in the middle of Paris? The letter R. So here we have I Love Paris, and it's from his Cole Porter's Can Can, 1953. And it's being sung by, ooh, I know what. Let's give you another chance to put your brain cells to the test. It's conducted by Ray Martin and his orchestra and sung by, I'll tell you at the end.

That was Ronnie Harris. I don't think you'd have guessed that. I've got it down here as Ronnie Hilton. No, when I thought it's Ronnie Harris. Right, with I Love Paris. Oh, yes. And I love the little bit of accordion. Did you like that little bit of accordion? You should always learn how to play an accordion. It teaches you how to fold maps. Yes, marvellous stuff. And a little bit of harp at the end. Well, people are always harping on about Paris, aren't they? These are extra jokes, folks. I hope you're appreciating all this hard graft I'm putting in. No, you're not. I can tell. All right. Now, here is an interesting little one. Before you heard, just the track before was Ronnie Harris from Can Can. This is Irene Hilda from Can Can. And she's going to sing Never Give Anything Away. Shall I do that? Never Give Anything Away. That was rubbish.

caused a bit of a kerfuffle in that song when it first came out. Senses were all over it like a rash. But somehow it seems to have survived. So that there was Irene Hilda and the Charles Prentice and the Coliseum Orchestra giving you Never Give Anything Away. Mind you, having said that, I've been to Paris. And everyone is mad in Paris. Only the river is sane. That was an extra one I threw in. I know what you're saying. Why did you? I know. I can hear it from here. All right. Now, the last one of all the Cole Porter songs I'm giving you now is I Am Loved. And it's Jeff Love and his orchestra backing Diana Coupland. Yes, that very well-known actress. Was on television for many years. But she was also an excellent singer. And here we have, with her, Cole Porter's I Am Loved from Out of This World, 1950.

Wasn't that nice? How gentle. Beautifully sung there. Diana Coupland with I Am Loved by Out of This World by Cole Porter. Well, that's the last of the Cole Porter things. What's next? Razzle Dazzle. No, I've done that one. Yes, you don't want that one again. I actually recorded this once. I've got a CD of me singing it, but I wasn't quite well that day. That's my excuse anyway. So just be lucky you're not hearing that. But what you can hear is three things which happened on this day. In 1880, the first public telephone service was opened in Connecticut. Well, I suppose they're the connecting people. That's the best place for it. Connecticut, USA. In 1935, the first driving tests in the UK were introduced. As there were more cars on the road. And as if you were with Mark, you'll have known that in 1946, TV licences were issued, costing £2. Mark and I were discussing that over the air. All right, so I must have something. Oh, right. Let's bring us up to date. We've had a lot of the 30s and the 40s. Let's come up to date with the 1970s. See how good I am coming up to date. And it's Jesus Christ Superstar from Jesus Christ Superstar.

superstar from Jesus Christ Superstar, Andrew Lloyd Webber and Tim Rice, of course. Open 1971, yes. 40-odd years ago, 45 years ago. Oh, dear. I remember seeing the original. Wonderful stuff. And I've been in it. I've played the disciple Thaddeus. One of the best shows I've ever been in. Not because of me. I probably brought the whole thing down, but the whole show was brilliant. Okay, I think it's time for our last little tracks of humour. You didn't know I'd locked all the doors, did you? Right. Last four. I fell out of a plane and broke my arm. It was a hairline fracture. Have you noticed that these days all the storms have got different names? Well, when I was young, they were all called Gale. I memorized 6 pages of the dictionary last night. Yeah. I learned next to nothing. And finally, my girlfriend works in a wine bottling plant. She's a corker. Oh, yeah, isn't that wonderful? If I could find some really, really, really good jokes, wouldn't that be lovely?

0: Yes, it would be lovely. I can't tell you who's singing it. The next lot have been exploded by the computer and all the artists have gone. But that was from My Fair Lady. And Wouldn't It Be Lovely? And that came out in 1956. And I think I've told you before that one of my directors, when I was in it, was adamant that My Fair Lady was starting off life as May Fair Lady, but the Cockneys called it My Fair Lady. So that's how it stayed. I think we should have a bit of factoids. Now, I like these two. Did you know, according to my research anyway, my book I'm reading, women spend nearly 1 year of their lives deciding what to wear. Yeah. 1 year of your life deciding what to wear. However, to get their own backs, men spend almost a year of their lives looking at women. And I don't think that's wasted. 1 second. No, not 1 second. They're lovely, lovely things. Right, let's go to London. Well, we're in London. Let us stay in London. Let us stay where we have a gang of children who are being taught the sinful crime of being able to be a pickpocket by the horrible Fagin. And he's teaching them how to pick a pocket or two.
1: You see, Oliver,
2: in this life, one thing counts. In the bank, large amounts. I'm afraid

Yeah, I don't know what he was on, but I think I need some of that stuff. I think it could be tea. Yes. Right. I think it's about time we had a few more little jocules. Oh, that's not a jocule. That is it's another important bit of the... Ah, here we go. I've just passed my cheerleading exam. Give me an A. All right, then. Where are we up to now? Oh, yes. A film. 42nd Street came out 1933. There's lots and lots of songs I could choose. I'm going to choose We're in the Money.

We're in the money from 42nd Street. Now, if you happen to like the musicals and for some strange reason you would like to listen to the show all over again, you've got two choices. You can either listen in again this morning from 2 o'clock till 4 o'clock if you are a night owl, or if you want to listen again, it's from Thursday, 3 o'clock to 5 o'clock, and you can hear all these again. And if you do it this time, you'll get everything in the quiz right. Yay! After this, we have Jerry Devine repeating his Saturday show, Afternoon Delights. Ooh, enough of that. Let us have Les Miserables. Empty chairs at empty tables. This is usually what happens when I'm asked to do some cabaret. Within 10 minutes, there's empty chairs and empty tables. But this one is going to be sung nicely. I can't tell you who by. My computer is not talking to me.

empty chairs at empty tables from Les Miserables. The show originally was in French, of course, 1980, and 5 years later, after brilliant translation, we have it in English. Ah, oh, marvellous. If you would like to go to Rec 41, which is a sober bar in Market Street in the middle of Birkenhead, no alcohol, then it's open from 10 o'clock to 9 o'clock on Saturday, from Saturday and Sunday, and 1 o'clock to 9 o'clock for the rest of the week. If you want to know more, see Facebook Rec 41. All right, another song. We've had a really nice chat today, haven't we? So I think we should have some really good happy talk.

Happy talk from South Pacific, the Rodgers and Hammerstein classic. Beautiful, beautiful song. Time has caught up with us, and I have to say goodbye. Oh, no. But hopefully I shall be with you again same time next week. It's Monday, 2:00 to 4:00. And I repeat what I always say to you at this time. Comparison is the thief of joy. Be yourself. Be confident. Bring some happiness into the world. And I shall leave you with Joseph Locke and goodbye from White Horse Inn.

Good evening and welcome to Vintage Radio, the beating heart of Birkenhead, just down the road from the Town Hall. I hope you're all keeping well, and if not, I hope you're feeling better soon. You are listening to Colette, and this is a Something for Everyone show. So if you have a request, drop me a text, 0742 144 1409. 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Okay, let's get the show started. This song was written by Freddie Mercury and John Deacon, 1986. It's Queen with Friends Will Be Friends.

Oh, yes. Don't be late, set the date. I'm here on a Monday night, 6 till 8. Okay, now, I'd like to say good evening to Jenny. She's tuned in while she can, and she did enjoy the Queen song. So this next song is by The Magician, who's a Belgium DJ, and it's featuring Years and Years, who Ollie Alexander sings with. And this is called Sunlight.

Oh, yes, sunlight there. All right, I'd like to say thank you to everyone who's been in today. So we had Mark at 12, then we had Barry at 2. It's me now, but coming up 8 till late, it's the Soul Flavours with Anthony Pierce. And it'll be chaos when it comes in, but we wouldn't have it any other way. This next song I'm going to play was originally written and recorded by Otis Redding, but this is Aretha Franklin with Respect.

Oh, yes, 1967. Respect. All right, I have a little announcement now. John Jenkins and the James Street Band will be performing on Thursday the 11th of June at Upstairs at Indigo, 136 Bedford Road, Rock Ferry. It's £8 a ticket and it starts at 7:30. Now, John Jenkins is a professional musician who comes in along with David, who also is a recorded artist, and they do the Garden Party radio show on a Saturday, 10 till 12:30. But he's very popular because I do see all his posts. So if you fancy that, get along to there. But now it is How's That by Sherbet, 1976, and it's an Australian band.

Oh, great song there. How's that? Okay, I have a request. And this is for Gary in Northern Ireland. And they've had all sorts of, they've had heavy rain and sun and cloud. It's been a bit miserable here today. But he has asked for Dexy's Midnight Runners. And this is Come On, Eileen.

Oh yes, remember dancing to that just about, you know, it was only small. Right, next up, it's Sam Smith and Summer Walker, and this is from the movie Dear Evan Hansen, and this is You Will Be Found.

0: 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And we look forward to hearing from you.
1: 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And all photographs and information are on there. And you'll also find our pets or our doggy friends of Vintage Radio. Right, I've got a request next. And this is for Janice. And she's had a nice holiday. And she's come back to rain, but that's fine. She said, that's fine, as long as it's nice when you're away. But it's good to have her back. And she's asked for Lana Del Rey, and this is Video Games.

Thank you for that request, Janice. It is one of my favourites. The haunting voice gets me every time. Lana Del Rey. Okay, I'll just remind you what's on the rest of the week. So, after us tonight, it's 8 till late, Soul Flavours with Anthony Pierce. Then Tuesday, 12 till 2, the Irish Music Show with Alan, 2 till 4, an hour with the Beatles, and then Strictly Dance Music Hour with Gareth. Then Wednesday morning, I'm back, 10 till 12, but it's all different music, something for everyone's show. Then 12 till 2, Roger is here, the Roger Wright Music Show, always a good show. 2 till 4, At the Movies with Mark Lees, and then 8 till 10, Rock with Sir with Chris Jarry. So we're up to Wednesday. But now, this song is from the album Dangerously in Love, and it features Jay-Z, and this is Beyoncé with Crazy in Love.

Oh, yes, Beyonce there, featuring Jay-Z. All right, I'll just keep on going because I've got lots of songs to get through. This is Daryl Hall and John Oates. And John wrote this song after a woman he met at the Pink Teacup restaurant stood him up on New Year's Eve. Oh, come on now. That's not on. It's from 1977. It's Hall and Oates with She's Gone.

Oh, yeah, great song there. Oh, poor John getting stood up like that. Never mind. Right, I had got down to Wednesday, so I'm on Thursday now. So, Alan is back Thursday morning, 11 till 1 with the country music show. Then 1 till 3, the rock and roll show with Tom. Then Friday, 10 till 12,

Oh, yes, a lovely song there. So that's during COVID-19 lockdown and the pandemic. So let's hope that's all behind us now. Right, he gets one song, one show. It's Techie Choice time. And this is from 1989 and Val Halen and You Really Got Me.

All right, you really got me there, Van Halen. All right, I'm taking you back now, back to 2003 from the album Being Somebody, and this reached number 6 in the UK. It's Liberty X with Jumpin'.

cha-cha-cha. Yes, that is my jingle. Every Monday and a Wednesday, you will find me on Vintage Radio. Okay, we were up to Saturday morning. Okay, 9 till 10, Swings the Thing with David Nixon. Then 10 till 12.30, the Garden Party Radio Show with John Jenkins and David Nixon. He's a busy man on a Saturday. Then 2 till 4, Afternoon Delight with Jerry Devine. And 4 till 6, All Things Rock with Moira L. But now we've got the Troggs. It was number one in the UK 1966, and it's With a Girl Like You.

Oh, yes, the trucks there. I'm spoiling techie here. Right, I'm going to Camila Cabello and Shawn Mendes next. And Charlie XCX wrote this song, and this is Señorita.

0: Oh, yes. Nice little song there, Senorita. Right, so I'm up to Sunday, 10 till 12, Richard Wall's Sunday selection. It's a lovely way to start your day. I listened on Sunday, really enjoyed it. And then a nice way to finish your day, 7 till 9, Sunday night rock cafe with Paul. Right, now, this is from the album Welcome to the Pleasure Dome, and it's Holly Johnson on lead vocals here. It's Frankie Goes to Hollywood with War.
1: The logic of war seems to be that if a belligerent can fight, he will fight. That leaders will not surrender until surrender is academic. How is a national leader to explain the sacrifice of so much for nothing? Well, relax. I can't explain. I don't want to die.

yes. What a group that was. Frankie Goes to Hollywood. Local as well, from Liverpool. Okay, I'm going up to date now, 2023. Nathan Dorr, who's a DJ and a producer, but he's done this one with the wonderful Ella Henderson, and this is 21 Reasons.

Oh, yes. Ella Henson with Nathan Dorr there. Okay, I have a request. It's from Gary in Northern Ireland, and he's asked for Edison Lighthouse and Love Grows Where My Rosemary Goes.

0: Oh yeah, a lovely song there. My Wednesday morning listeners would like that one, and so would Richard, who likes that type of music. But now we're going to 2024, Jason Derulo and Michael Bublé. And this is Spacey Margarita.
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0: you should take it off.
1: Oh, that was spicy. Don't forget, 8 o'clock till late, depending how he's feeling, is Soul Flavours with Anthony Pearce, not to be missed. But now I'm going back to 1991 from the album Heart in Motion. It's Amy Grant with Baby Baby.

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1: 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This is the Something for Everyone show. 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Oh, 1998 now, Lenny Kravitz and his daughter is going out with Harry Styles. Bit of goss there. And this is Fly Away.

Oh, yes, Jenny Lenny Kravitz there. Oh, dear. It's hot in the studio. We've had to open the door, although it's not really hot out, is it? It's a bit, well, it's not cold, but it's a bit damp and horrible. All right, this will cheer me up. It's Rag and Bone Man, fantastic voice, and Pink, amazing voice, 2021, and this is Anywhere Away From Here.

What a song! Right, I have a request from Janet in Mid Wales, and she did want Three Little Birds, Bob Marley, but we haven't got it. So I'm going to play for you, Janet, Bob Marley and the Wailers, and One Love.

Well, I hope you enjoyed that, Janice. 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Your holiday looked lovely. I'm glad you enjoyed it. Now, I've just played Bob Marley for you, but I think you like this song as well. I remember one week you told me it was number 3 in the UK in 1967. It's the Small Faces with Ichiku Park.

Oh, yes, the small faces there. Okay, I'm going to 1998 now to the album Quench, and it's the Beautiful Self with Perfect 10.

Oh, yes, a good message there. 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Doesn't matter, as long as you're happy and you're healthy. Right, I'm spoiling him tonight because we've had a few he likes. And Gary as well, because he likes the same as Techie. This was number 15 in the UK, but number 4 in Canada. It's Genesis and Invisible Touch.

yes, the great voice of Phil Collins there. That's when he was with Genesis. All right, Lizzo next, About Damn Time.

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1: As text, he's on his way in. It's got a while, yeah, before he's on. But if you've enjoyed the show, I am on repeat on a Friday, this show, 7 till 9. And don't forget me Wednesday morning show, 10 till 12, all different music. But now, oh, they're starting another tour, aren't they? And it's, they're doing the circus theme again, which I did see the first time round. I say nothing. I mean, I love Take That, but the circus thing wasn't for me. Anyway, it is Take That from 2023, and this is This Life.

Oh, lovely little song there by Take That, This Life. Okay, we're staying with Take That, sort of. It's Mark Owen, because he does have his own career separate. And when you do go and see Take That, when Mark comes forward, the place goes crazy. They love him. And this is You Only Want Me.

Oh, yes, the lovely Mark Owen. Oh, he might be small, but he's got a big character. Right, I'd like to say congratulations to this next artist because she got married at the weekend to Callum Turner, the actor, and it's Dua Lipa, and this song is Houdini.

Oh yes, Dua Lipa there with Houdini. And now she's Mrs. Turner. Well, I'm not sure what she's going to call herself, but that's who she's married. All right. Okay, don't forget my show is on repeat 7 till 9 and I'll be back on Wednesday. But this is going to be our last track. It's The Beatles and The Long and Winding Road. The long-

0: Oh, it's just enjoying that, but time flies when you're having fun, and that's it from us. So look after yourselves. I'm back Wednesday, so it's goodbye from me.
1: And goodbye from me.
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0: And Anthony's here, so till next time. Bye, guys.

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0: 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And we look forward to hearing from you.
1: And a very good morning. How are you all? Hopefully you're all having a wonderful, wonderful, wonderful day. It's Friday. It's 24th of April.
2: Hey!
1: The sun is shining. And boy, is it shining. 10 degrees when I was coming in this morning. Shows it's going to be hitting 19 degrees today. 19 degrees. That's not too bad, is it? So decided to change the record I was going to start with. I'm going to go for a nice sunny song. Hopefully lots of happy songs, lots of reminders from the 80s for you on this, the mid-morning mix with Melks on Vintage Radio, the beating heart of Birkenhead on this Friday morning. But first we're going to start with, it has to be Katrina and the Waves, Walking on Sunshine.

Isn't that a happy song? Happy, happy, happy, happy song all the time, isn't it? Always makes you feel good. Katrina the Waves, Walking on Sunshine. Hope you're all going to be out there enjoying the sunshine as well later on. Had a chance to sit in Sarah's garden yesterday for a couple of minutes. Yesterday morning, that sun was very, very warm. It was very, very enjoyable, I'm not going to lie. Who doesn't like a bit of sunshine? I just had a message in from Avril in South Africa and saying it's not very sunny over there at the moment. Sorry, Avril, but you do get a lot of sunshine over there. We don't get as much, unfortunately. Channel Crisis, Wishful Thinking. The Mid-Morning Mix with Melks on Vintage Radio. 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

China crisis, wishful thinking. That's like me playing the lottery. It's always wishful thinking, thinking, oh, you know what? One day it's going to be me. Somebody's going to go, you know what? You pick those numbers, you're going to win this millions. But this week, did you see it this week? £126 million jackpot and two ticket holders from the UK shared £60 million each. £60 million. What would you do with £60 million? Yeah, I know what I'd do. I'd go out and buy, I don't know, cars and houses and... No, I wouldn't. Just cars. Cars, shoes and probably watches. Furniture, brilliant mind. Reminds me of Sarah, because she's got brilliant mind. Used to be a scientist, my girlfriend. Yes, I know.

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Everything.

Danny Wilson with Mary's Prayer. And before that was The Furniture, Brilliant Mind. And as I said, yes, my partner, she used to be a scientist, so she's got a very, very brilliant mind. But she's no longer a scientist. Now she's just an internal decorator. Interior designer, that's the word. I was probably better words. I was on something. Maybe I should think about what I'm going to say before saying it, and that way I've got more chance of it coming out properly. What do you reckon? Yeah, I don't know. Corgis, everybody's got to learn sometime.

What's your saying? You learn something new every single day? The corgis, everybody's got to learn something. I learn something new every day. Well, every time that I see Sarah, I certainly learn something new. She has different ways of doing things, different ideas. I have a certain idea and she has a different idea. And her ideas are often better than my ideas. But don't tell her I told you that, all right? Dream Academy, live in a northern town. 21 minutes past 10, Friday the 24th of April.

0: Live in the northern town. That's what I mean, living up here in Birkenhead. Birkenhead is now my home. Obviously, I'm a former southerner. You can probably tell from the accent that I'm not from around here. But do you know what? I do wish people had more respect for Birkenhead, because you walk around sometimes and you just are... People, they just don't care, do they? They're throwing things in the street. They're spitting in the street. And, oh, my goodness. Why? You know, we don't really need that, do they? I think people like that should be just got rid of.
1: 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And don't forget, on WhatsApp, on 07421 44 1409. And we look forward to hearing from you.

Vintage Radio, the beating heart of Birkenhead. 0742 144 1409. If you want any tunes played, come on, just send us a message. Yeah, sorry about my ranting, but I do get fed up with people dissing Birkenhead, because it is a great place. It's a great place to live. There are some lovely, lovely people in Birkenhead, and there's just a few people who just, you know, they just bring it down. And yeah. Anyway, here's the Stranglers, Always the Sun. It's all about the sun today, isn't it? Yeah, come on, sunshine.

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0808 Vintage Radio. The beating heart of Birkenhead. The Cure, Boys Don't Cry. Yes, we blimmin' do. And yeah, there's nothing wrong with it. Nothing wrong with it. If you want to have a cry, have a good cry. There's, I'll tell you what, sometimes I watch movies all the time, or even sometimes adverts, and I always have tears coming down my eyes, and I just think, is it an age-related thing? I don't know. Fiction Factory feels like heaven. This is Vintage Radio, the beating heart of Birkenhead.

Fiction Factory feels like heaven. That's a bit of life though, isn't it? You know, you've got to make it. Enjoy yourselves. What's coming up for the rest of today, I hear you ask? Well, let's see. There's a repeat coming on. 12 till 2, we have the all-time music greats with Mark Lees. Then at 4 till 6, Richard Wall's Friday Almost Live on Vintage Radio with Richard Wall. And then 7 till 9, Something for Everyone with Colette. And that's it for Friday. Don't forget, the music 24 hours a day, 7 days a week, with live some live shows going on throughout the week. And I'll go through some of the others that's coming up. Murray Wilson, Just What I Always Wanted. Vintage Radio, in the background.

Erasure, Sometimes. 0742 144 1409. Vintage Radio, the beating heart of Birkenhead, with me, Lionel Malkin, on the mid-morning mix with Melks. Remember, I used to do a breakfast show back in a few wild months ago, and yes, I used to do the 7 to 9 a.m. in the morning slot, which it was hard work, you know, getting up at that time in the morning to come and do a show. Well, it's not really hard work, isn't it? It's easy. But I had some jingles all set up for that now, but I haven't got any new ones for this show. So if you've got any suggestions, then you let me know what you want my jingles to say. Not something like get another presenter or anything like that, because that would be rude, wouldn't it?

forgotten. Surely that song's too good to be forgotten, isn't it? I have had a request in 0742 144 1409, Vintage Radio, The Beaten Heart of Birkenhead. I've had a request from Mark. And don't forget, Mark, you can hear a repeat of his all-time music greats with Mark Lees at 12 till 2, so just immediately after I finish for 2 hours. And that man is a professional, unlike myself. He's asked for The Only Way Is Up by Yaz and The Plastic Population. Mark,

That one's just for you. Yeah, isn't the plastic population the only ways up? That's a good old song, isn't it? God, that really did get us going back in the 80s, didn't it? Remember at the nightclubs and dancing around your handbags? And listen, I didn't have a handbag. But, you know, dancing around, watching the girls dance around, all the blokes standing, crowding around the edges, waiting until late at night, the last songs. Oh, I'm going to get a snog from that girl now after having several drinks, and most of the girls going, I don't think so. Listen, it's 11 o'clock. Temple 2, the Swords of 1,000 Men.

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And don't forget, on WhatsApp, on 074214414 09. And we look forward to hearing from you.

Toto Coelho, I eat cannibals. Not promoting cannibalism on this show, of course. But hey, no. Stick to Cronuts from that shop that sounds like Fiddle, but isn't Fiddle. They're really, really good. Am I going to get any more today? I don't know, because it could be somebody watching me. This is Rockwell, somebody watching me. Vintage Radio, the beat. Beating heart of Birkenhead. Nearly got that wrong.

Let's Rock Girls. Somebody's watching me. So, yeah, if I went and bought a cronut, I think it'd probably get back to Sarah that I'm still buying cronuts, because she told me I've got to step away from the cronuts. Not fair, really. Listen, 245 days till Christmas. Just in case you're interested. Transition Vamp, baby, I don't care.

Hello and welcome to a very special programme. I'm in conversation with Michelle Monroe, the daughter of the legendary Matt Monroe. And this is A Stranger in Paradise, The Lost New York Sessions. Take

0: Michelle, thank you for joining us. Really do appreciate it.
1: Oh, it's always a pleasure, Chris.
0: We've got this brilliant album which is being released. It's very exciting, isn't it? Because these are what we're calling the Lost Sessions. Just tell us a little bit more about this.
1: Dad went in the studio in 1967 to record an album which was going to be called Invitation to Broadway. And he was in New York at the time, and unlike him, because he's always been known for big orchestra, the big band sounds, he wanted to pare it back. He just had five musicians, and his voice being another musical instrument, really. He had nowhere to hide, so it's a beautiful, beautiful sound. And he was so happy with it, off he went to work. And unbeknown to him, the producer, Dave Kavanagh, decided, oh, it had to have big band sound on it. So he added all this instrumentation. He butchered it.
0: Wow. And
1: when Dad found out, he said, you know, you've prostituted my music, and he wouldn't have anything to do with the project. So it laid on unreleased sort of thing, left in abandonment until now. And I worked with EMI for near on 20 years. You know, they gave me carte blanche of all the projects I wanted to bring out. This was the last one, but sadly, EMI went down before I could do it. But this year is Dad's 90th anniversary. It's his 60th anniversary of his very, very first hit, Portrait of My Love. So I wanted to do something very special, and Universal gave me the opportunity. So whereas, like at Christmas, I noticed all these artists were bringing out their stuff with Royal Philharmonics and, you know, the big orchestra.
0: Yeah, yeah.
1: I've gone the opposite way, and I've brought it out as Dad had intended.

0: That's amazing. So what kind of lovely gems can we look forward to?
1: It's a real laid-back, chilled album. I'll give you an example. There was a track called Hello Dolly, and I never liked it because it was very brash and, you know, big band and instruments clashing through, if you like, a big show number.
0: Yeah.
1: But Dad sings it with a completely different arrangement. It sounds like a completely different song. And I was blown away with it. And, of course, you've got things like Stranger on Paradise. And it's just a really nice album. Because there's been quite a big sort of time frame of us not having released anything for about 5 or 6 years. As you know, I work on the cruise ships and I do talks on Dad's life and music. And I'm always surprised at the diversity of age groups. And there are a lot of younger people now. So I thought it would be nice to do a bonus album as well, so that they've got 27 of Dad's greatest recordings and hits. So that if you are new to Matt Monro, you get kind of a spectrum of his work. But again, if you are someone who's aware of it, it's still a lovely addition to your collection.

0: That sounds great, really does. I had the pleasure of singing two of your dad's songs last September. We were at Selby Abbey, and I sang Born Free and Softly As I Leave You Now. Brought the whole house down. And both those songs bring so much enjoyment to people's lives, because it's tears of sadness, but also tears of happiness as well, because of his long-lived legacy of his music. And he was a very passionate man about his music, wasn't he?
1: Oh, yeah, very. I mean, he wouldn't record anything just for the sake of it. And he was very much a campaigner of British composers and songwriters. And what I love about Dad's music, as a lot of people from the 60s, there was this vast stable of artists that came and took hold, if you like, of the music profession. And the music hasn't dated. You can play weeks and weeks of radio shows and not repeat a song from artists of, you know, whether it's Sammy Davis or Sarah Vaughan or Sinatra. You know, there's just this wonderful array of artists and their music. And I think you can listen to something like Softly As I Leave You. You could think it was written last week.
0: Yeah.
1: It just hasn't dated.
0: It doesn't date at all. And the beautiful music of John Barry as well, coupled with your father's voice, is just absolutely amazing.
1: What's amazing is Dad's signature song, I don't know whether you know this story, Born Free, never nearly happened. And John Barry, Daddy and Don Black were working with the producer, Carl Foreman. And he had visions about the song being about caged lions and bars and, you know, a non-freedom sort of feel. And they threatened all of them to walk out of the project. And it's more convoluted like that, but it was a nightmare, the whole process. But finally, it was done. And Dad went to the premiere and the music wasn't in it.
0: Wow.
1: And Carl Foreman had decided, sod everybody, you know, he was going back into the editing room. He took the music out and decided that he'd do it his way. And he approached Daddy in the intermission and said, yeah, I'm sorry, but the film got fractured in transport.
0: Wow.
1: Which is a lie, of course. But unbeknown to everybody, in America, John Williams had brought out a piano instrumental version, which had gone straight to number one. So Gem Studios, who were, you know, part of it, said, got on to Carl Foreman and said, get it back. Because I don't know whether you know this, but in order for a song to be eligible for an Academy Award, it has to feature in every single celluloid of that movie. So it costs thousands if you, you know, to recollect it, to put the song back in. But in fact, it won John Barry two Oscars and Don Black one. So, and a British couple that won an Academy Award, which was a long time coming. It changed. And that song, apart from being Dad's signature song, became a freedom song all over the world. I mean, President Marcos used it in his presidential campaign. Third world countries were using it when they had earthquakes and things. It was just this amazing song that people took into their hearts and interpreted as a freedom song.

0: when your father went into the studio to record this very special album, at what stage in his life was he? Was he really comfortable with his surroundings?
1: He didn't like recording in America because the process was very different. In England, George Martin, Johnny Spence, who was Dad's musical director, they would have meetings and come to the house, tinkle on the piano. So by the time they went in the studio, everybody knew what they were doing. They knew how many instruments they wanted, how many mics. It's right down to the last detail. George Martin was a stickler for that. And that's why I think Dad became known as One Take Monroe, because they all went in knowing their stuff. America was almost like a conveyor belt of, let's get it out, snap, snap, snap. And Dad recorded 5 albums in like a year.
0: Wow.
1: They just used him. And no one knew what they were doing when they went in the studio. It was very slapdash. Dad hated it. Hence the reason we only stayed in the States just over a year. So, I mean, he obviously went through his contract as he had to, but he went back to George Martin.

Take a train, steal a car, hop a freight, grab a star, come back to me.

0: So when your father went into the studios to record these albums, you went along with Dad, yeah?
1: I wasn't in this particular session, no, because I was only a little girl. But, you know, obviously I found out about it in later years when we chatted about various things, and Dad was very upset about it. There was also one other album which came out in the Philippines. I cannot tell you what the cover was like. It was a pencil drawing of caricature. It was awful. And it really upset Dad, and that, you know, you lose a bit of artistic control once you leave that studio.
0: So how long has it taken from conception through to now with the release date of the 13th of March? How long has it, the whole thing, taken to put together?
1: Well, I wanted to release it, as I say, before EMI went down, and that was about 5 or 6 years ago. You know, in all intents and purposes, I thought I'd lost the opportunity. But being that this is such an iconic year, as I said, 90th anniversary, 60th anniversary of Portrait of My Love,
0: wow.
1: I wanted to do something special to sort of recognise the achievement, if you like, and Universal came along and gave me that opportunity. And that it's taken probably nearly 2 years. They weren't in a hurry, you see, and it was already going to come out last Christmas, but we felt that there were just too many artists vying for the marketplace, and it would maybe get lost. So we decided to bring it out in line for Mother's Day.
0: What's the response like when you're on the cruise ships doing the talks about your dad?
1: It's amazing, Chris. I've never known anything like it. This is my 11th year.
0: Wow.
1: And I've been very, very fortunate. Celebrity Cruises, they kind of hire me as a resident for their British season. So I go on sometimes for 5 months and just do talks about Dad's life and music. So on a typical cruise of 2 weeks, I might do 5 or 6. So the first is a synopsis, so you can come and hear one and not come again. But by the same token, people do come again, and they want to hear the whole story, which I've sort of put into 5 or 6 parts. And I've got very rare footage and cine film and audio of Daddy talking. And it's a very personal glimpse, really.

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1: Hello and welcome to a very special program. I'm in conversation with Michelle Monroe, the daughter of the legendary Matt Monroe. And this is A Stranger in Paradise, The Lost New York Sessions.

0: Michelle, thank you for joining us. Really do appreciate it.
1: Oh, it's always a pleasure, Chris.
0: We've got this brilliant album which is being released. It's very exciting, isn't it? Because these are what we're calling the Lost Sessions. Just tell us a little bit more about this.
1: Dad went in the studio in 1967 to record an album which was going to be called Invitation to Broadway. And he was in New York at the time, and like him because he's always been known for big orchestra, the big band sounds. He wanted to pare it back. He just had five musicians, and his voice being another musical instrument, really. He had nowhere to hide, so it's a beautiful, beautiful sound. And he was so happy with it, off he went to work. And unbeknown to him, the producer, Dave Kavanagh, decided, oh, it had to have big band sound on it. So he added all this instrumentation. He butchered it.
0: Wow.
1: And when Dad found out, he said, you know, you've prostituted my music, and he wouldn't have anything to do with the project. So it laid on unreleased sort of thing, left in abandonment until now. And I worked with EMI for near on 20 years. You know, they gave me carte blanche of all the projects I wanted to bring out. This was the last one, but sadly, EMI went down before I could do it. But this year is Dad's 90th anniversary. It's his 60th anniversary of his very, very first hit, Portrait of My Love. So I wanted to do something very special, and Universal gave me the opportunity. So whereas, like at Christmas, I noticed all these artists were bringing out their stuff with Royal Philharmonics and, you know, the big orchestras.
0: Yeah, yeah.
1: I've gone the opposite way, and I've brought it out as Dad had intended.

0: That's amazing. So what kind of lovely gems can we look forward to?
1: It's a real laid-back, chilled album. I'll give you an example. There was a track called Hello Dolly, and I never liked it because it was very brash and, you know, big band and instruments clashing through, if you like, a big show number.
0: Yeah.
1: But Dad sings it with a completely different arrangement. It sounds like a completely different song. And I was blown away with it. And, of course, you've got things like Stranger on Paradise. And it's just a really nice album. Because there's been quite a big sort of time frame of us not having released anything for about 5 or 6 years. As you know, I work on the cruise ships and I do talks on Dad's life and music. And I'm always surprised at the diversity of age groups. And there are a lot of younger people now, so I thought it would be nice to do a bonus album as well, so that they've got 27 of Dad's greatest recordings and hits, so that if you are new to Matt Monro, you get kind of a spectrum of his work. But again, if you are someone who's aware of it, it's still a lovely addition to your collection.

0: That sounds great, it really does. I had the pleasure of singing two of your dad's songs last September. We were at Selby Abbey, and I sang Born Free and Softly As I Leave You Now. Brought the whole house down. And both those songs bring so much enjoyment to people's lives, because it's tears of sadness, but also tears of happiness as well, because of his long-lived legacy of his music. And he was a very passionate man about his music, wasn't he?
1: Oh, yeah, very. I mean, he wouldn't record anything just for the sake of it. And he was very much a campaigner of British composers and songwriters. And what I love about Dad's music, as a lot of people from the 60s, there was this vast stable of artists that came and took hold, if you like, of the music profession. And the music hasn't dated. You can play weeks and weeks of radio shows and not repeat a song from artists of, you know, whether it's Sammy Davis or Sarah Vaughan or Sinatra. You know, there's just this wonderful array of artists and their music. And I think you can listen to something like Softly As I Leave You. You could think it was written last week.
0: Yeah.
1: It just hasn't dated.
0: It doesn't date at all. And the beautiful music of John Barry as well, coupled with your father's voice, is just absolutely amazing.
1: What's amazing is Dad's signature song, I don't know whether you know this story, Born Free, never nearly happened. And John Barry, Daddy and Don Black were working with the producer, Carl Foreman. And he had visions about the song being about caged lions and bars and, you know, a non-freedom sort of feel. And they threatened all of them to walk out of the project. And it's more convoluted like that, but it was a nightmare, the whole process. But finally, it was done. And Dad went to the premiere and the music wasn't in it.
0: Wow.
1: And Carl Foreman had decided, sod everybody, you know, he was going back into the editing room. He took the music out and decided that he'd do it his way. And he approached Daddy in the intermission and said, yeah, I'm sorry, but the film got fractured in transport.
0: Which
1: was a lie, of course. But unbeknown to everybody, in America, John Williams had brought out a piano instrumental version, which had gone straight to number one. So Gem Studios, who were, you know, part of it, said, got on to Carl Foreman and said, get it back. Because I don't know whether you know this, but in order for a song to be eligible for an Academy Award, it has to feature in every single celluloid of that movie. So it costs thousands if you know, to recollect it, to put the song back in. But in fact, it won John Barry two Oscars and Don Black one. So, and a British couple that won an Academy Award, which was a long time coming. And it changed. And that song, apart from being Dad's signature song, became a freedom song all over the world. I mean, President Marcos used it in his presidential campaign. Third world countries were using it when they had earthquakes and things. It was just this amazing song that people took into their hearts and interpreted as a freedom song. Boy.

0: when your father went into the studio to record this very special album, at what stage in his life was he? Was he really comfortable with his surroundings?
1: He didn't like recording in America because the process was very different. In England, George Martin, Johnny Spence, who was Dad's musical director, they would have meetings and come to the house, tinkle on the piano. So by the time they went in the studio, everybody knew what they were doing. They knew how many instruments they wanted, how many mics. It's right down to the last detail. George Martin was a stickler for that. And that's why I think Dad became known as One Take Monroe, because they all went in knowing their stuff. America was almost like a conveyor belt of, let's get it out, snap, snap, snap. And Dad recorded 5 albums in like a year.
0: Wow.
1: They just used him. And no one knew what they were doing when they went in the studio. It was very slapdash. Dad hated it. Hence the reason we only stayed in the States just over a year. So, I mean, he obviously went through his contract as he had to, but he went back to George Martin.

take a train, steal a car, hop a freight, grab a star, come back to me.

0: So when your father went into the studios to record these albums, you went along with Dad, yeah?
1: I wasn't in this particular session, no, because I was only a little girl. But, you know, obviously I found out about it in later years when we chatted about various things, and Dad was very upset about it. There was also one other album which came out in the Philippines. I cannot tell you what the cover was like. It was a pencil drawing of caricature. It was awful, and it really upset Dad. And that, you know, you lose a bit of artistic control once you leave that studio.
0: So how long has it taken from conception through to now with the release date of the 13th of March? How long has the whole thing taken to put together?
1: Well, I wanted to release it, as I say, before EMI went down, and that was about 5 or 6 years ago. You know, in all the intents and purposes, I thought I'd lost the opportunity. But being that this is such an iconic year, as I said, 90th anniversary, 60th anniversary of Portrait of My Love,
0: wow.
1: I wanted to do something special to sort of recognise the achievement, if you like. And Universal came along and gave me that opportunity. And that, it's taken probably nearly 2 years. They weren't in a hurry, you see, and it was originally going to come out last Christmas, but we felt that there were just too many artists vying for the marketplace and it would maybe get lost. So we decided to bring it out in line for Mother's Day.
0: What's the response like when you're on the cruise ships doing the talks about your dad?
1: It's amazing, Chris. I've never known anything like it. This is my 11th year.
0: Wow.
1: And I've been very, very fortunate. Celebrity Cruises, they kind of hire me as a resident for their British season. So I go on sometimes for 5 months and just do talks about Dad's life and music. So on a typical cruise of 2 weeks, I might do 5 or 6. So the first is a synopsis, so you can come and hear one and not come again. But by the same token, people do come again and they want to hear the whole story, which I've sort of put into 5 or 6 parts. And I've got very rare footage and cine film and audio of Daddy talking. And it's a very personal glimpse, really, into his life and music. But it amazes me. I have about between sort of 300 and 500 people every single time. And the ages vary. I always say to some of the young ones, have you been dragged in here? and because it's not like performing somewhere in England where people buy a ticket to come and see you. On a cruise ship, you get the entertainment that's there, you know.
0: Yeah.
1: So a lot of the time they sort of come, oh, there's nothing better to do, we'll go. Or someone will say, oh, we went to see that talk yesterday, it was excellent. So you suddenly get an influx of more people. And more's the time on the very first show that we can't fit everybody in. Yeah, it's been an incredible response. What I love about it is it's given me a platform to, you know, continue to promote Dad's legacy. Did she?

0: He was a very humbling gentleman as well, wasn't he, your father?
1: Very, very. He didn't ever understand what all the fuss was about. You know? He just wanted to sing. I mean, you know, get a tax bill and he'd go to Mum, yeah, you do that. I'm preparing for a show sort of thing. He was never more happy than in front of an audience.
0: Yeah.
1: You know, I mean, he went into studios to do what he had to do. But apart from the relationship with George Martin, he preferred to be live in an audience.
0: When he sang, it was effortless, wasn't it, really? The way that the music just came out of his mouth, it was just a finely tuned violin or finely tuned piano. It was just effortless, the way that he sang. It was just brilliant.
1: It was so fluid. You know, and I never heard him gasp for breath. Or sometimes you can hear on a song a singer literally inhale in between, yep, you know, lines and notes. And Dad never did that. He just could hold these notes forever, you know, without straining, without any effort. What appeared to be no effort, anyway. But you know, when he was a young man, he used to go into the swimming baths a lot and the sea, and he used to hold his breath underwater, and he said it was to make his lungs stronger. So who am I to disagree? You know,
0: he does, you know, put him at the side of Johnny Weissmuller.
1: Yeah, well, the funny thing is, I mean, I don't know much about music, believe it or not, and certainly I didn't understand what goes into singing a song, but so many singers have said to me, Born Free is so hard to sing, it's so low. And the range and I go, okay, yeah, fine. I don't know, but they tell me that story.
0: So when it comes to the music and the legacy of your father living on, because I know about 6-7 years ago you were compiling all of this music together that your father did. And then, of course, you have now these hidden sessions that are being released on the 13th of March. Is there anything else in the pipeline that we should know about?
1: Difficult for me. I mean, I have never wanted to bring out something for the sake of money. For me, it's not about that. It's about letting the fans have access to the work that Dad did and would have remained hidden, you know. And I used to say to people, or people were asked, you know, what do you know about Matt Monroe? And they'd say, oh, he's a singing bus driver, or he sang From Russia With Love or Walk Away. And then there'd be this big pause. And I thought, that's terrible. And then I had a near-fatal car crash. And as I was being cut out of the wreckage, I had this awful thought that my son would never know his roots or his family history. And so, thankfully, I recovered. And that's why I decided to write the book, so that people knew about the man behind the voice, which I thought was equally important. And so there's only ever been one book, which is The Singer-Singer, The Life of Music and Matt Monroe. And I think it gives people a better understanding of what his music meant and why he did various things. So that was a big project for me. And that's been out 10 years, Chris, and I'm amazed, wow, that every cruise it still sells. And it's like people didn't know about it. And for me, this project now, The Stranger in Paradise, The Lost New York Sessions, is, I think, probably, I won't say the finale, because you can never say that's it.
0: Yeah.
1: But it's the last project that I really, really wanted to do, because it was something very dear to Dad's heart, and I felt it should come out the way he wanted it to.
0: And
1: it's so different as well. You know, I brought out an album a few years ago called Live in Australia, which was

0: the very first live album that Dad had ever brought out. It was something different. I did an album with Nelson Riddle and Daddy. I did the Rare Monroe, tracks that had lain in the vault for years, undiscovered. I like to do something different, not just a best of or a greatest hit. And this was a great opportunity to do something special, to honour what he was.
1: In my heyday, young girls wrote to me

0: that I'm sure there are people listening right now that would want to hear more of the story and your five-part entertainment extravaganza, which you offer on cruise ships. Do people have to book onto a cruise ship to see you, or do you have any ideas of maybe taking this across the UK to theatres, etc.?
1: I don't think so, Chris. I've got multiple cirrhosis, so travelling is not easy for me. I've become a little bit of a recluse, to be very honest, and I've got so many projects on the boil that I go into my office in the morning when I'm in England, and I'm in there till midnight sometimes. I mean, I've spent the last 3 years writing a series of cruise guides for disabled people. And, you know, my projects are very passionate to me. They're not always on the same subject. But I like to do things that I'm passionate about, you know, and I don't really see myself touring. It's a shame because I love to meet the people. I wrote Dad's life story for the stage, which was going to be my brother singing and me narrating. But sadly, my doctor said it just wasn't feasible for me to do the travelling. So we still did the show, and it's run for 3 years. Huge demand.
0: Yeah.
1: And I'm always so jealous when Matthew rings afterwards and says, oh, you know, the people that came up, they tell their stories. It's emotional for me. I want to talk to everybody. People remember, you know, their first dance they had when they first dated and they used Daddy's music, or somebody used it at their partner's funeral, and they have emotional stories to tell. Or, in fact, you know, people saw him live.
0: Yeah.
1: And I love to share that, but I do get that on the ships, at least. Yeah, I would love to do it in England. Through your people like yourself that allow me to at least let people know what's happening. And also, as you know, over the years, I'm very passionate about making sure Dad's legacy isn't forgotten about. And in this day and age, with a lot of radio shows closing with middle-of-the-road music, you know, I think it's still important that they play a cross-section of what came out of the 60s. Great, vast stable of artists where you could play weeks of their music and never repeat a song. We don't have that longevity in the business anymore. And, you know, as I say to you, name me five artists from 5 years ago, you'd struggle. You know, that was any good standing, you know. And you think, will you be playing that music in 50 years? And I don't think you will.
0: No.
1: Whereas, you know, the Sammy Davis.

0: Rice's and Sinatra's, Sarah Vaughan's, and wonderful, wonderful artists. I think they'll always be played because it's good music.
1: Thank you so much indeed for joining us today. I really do appreciate it.
0: Thank you for indulging me.
1: we love the sound of Matt Monro. We always will love the sound of Matt Monro, and especially when we have this brand new album, which is the Hidden Sessions, the Lost Sessions from New York, and we can't wait to play them. We really can't.
0: Get your orders in. I'm sure you won't be disappointed.
1: Thank you, Michelle. Really appreciate it. God bless you.
0: God bless, Chris.

0: Hello and welcome to a very special program. I'm in conversation with Michelle Monroe, the daughter of the legendary Matt Monroe. And this is A Stranger in Paradise, The Lost New York Sessions.
1: Take

0: So when your father went into the studios to record these albums, you went along with Dad, yeah?
1: I wasn't in this particular session, no, because I was only a little girl. But, you know, obviously I found out about it in later years when we chatted about various things, and Dad was very upset about it. There was also one other album which came out in the Philippines. I cannot tell you what the cover was like. It was a pencil drawing of caricature. It was awful, and it really upset Dad. And that, you know, you lose a bit of artistic control once you leave that studio.
0: So how long has it taken from conception through to now with the release date of the 13th of March? How long has the whole thing taken to put together?
1: Well, I wanted to release it, as I say, before EMI went down, and that was about 5 or 6 years ago. You know, in all the intents and purposes, I thought I'd lost the opportunity. But being that this is such an iconic year, as I said, 90th anniversary, 60th anniversary of Portrait of My Love,
0: wow.
1: I wanted to do something special to sort of recognise the achievement, if you like. And Universal came along and gave me that opportunity. And that, it's taken probably nearly 2 years. They weren't in a hurry, you see, and it was originally going to come out last Christmas, but we felt that there were just too many artists vying for the marketplace and it would maybe get lost. So we decided to bring it out in line for Mother's Day.
0: What's the response like when you're on the cruise ships doing the talks about your dad?
1: It's amazing, Chris. I've never...

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0: Well, hello to our friends on the World Wide Web. Tom coming to you now from Vintage Radio in downtown Birkenhead. I've got Mark and Alan still hopping up. So,
1: you don't know, do you know? Press my button.

0: Well, that was Come and Go With Me, and that was by Shanna. And this is a CD that I had. Well, it was I've actually got the LP, and it was from 1969, but they did all the 50s, Shawaddy Waddy, did all the rock and roll, rockabilly, hillbilly, you name it, they did it. They are absolutely fabulous. And I'm just going to play one more of theirs before I go on to me proper music. Well, it's not proper music. All my music's proper music. It's like me, it's just old. No, in fact, what I won't do, I shall... as Alan's got his stuff out of there now, I shall put one
1: Stop
0: of my other...
1: Me.
0: You're the nearest to me, Dad. That's why you're getting the blame. It's as simple as that.
1: I'm not your dad, Elijah.
0: Right, we're going to start now with Eddie Cochran with Three Steps to Heaven. Here we go.

0: Yes, they had Eddie Cochran with Three Steps to Heaven, and Mark and Alan are still in the studio with me. Mark's busy brushing the floor.
1: Yeah, I've got to keep the place spit and span here. I've just walked in here, and there's going to be hell let loose.
2: I know.
0: Yeah. Well, hell's the other side of the air. Everything's up now, so you can speak, mate. Just don't swear, please.
1: I love the banter when our two great presenters are on here. I've just said to them, come here. I've had to pop in just to pick something up. And I just said to Tom and Alan, I said the crossover for 10 minutes, it's like a carry-on film. It's brilliant.
0: I love working with Alan.
1: It's superb.
0: I really do.
1: It's a great changeover. Great.
0: It is, yeah.
3: Keep doing
1: it.
3: No
1: one else can work.
0: It's good camaraderie is what it is.
1: It's brilliant, guys. Yeah. Keep doing it.
0: The only people we see in the week, except when you pop in, is me mate there, Alan.
1: And that's it.
0: We don't see or hear anyone else.
1: Yeah, so it's good, isn't it? Yeah.
0: Such is life. Sailor
1: yeah. So it's lovely, yeah. Oh, all yeah. The great music you both play. Tom with your rock and roll, rockabilly. Alan with his Irish and country.
0: Yeah, yeah.
1: And we much appreciate
0: it. I used to do a lot of Irish shows when we were in the YMCA.
1: Right.
0: Our old studio.
1: Yeah?
0: Oh, yeah. And some of it, you would class it as naughty.
1: Yeah, you know, right.
0: Say hello to the provost. Say hello to the brave. I don't play any of that now because it's political now, so
1: I
0: stay out the politics.
1: I mean, very quickly, Tom, I'm just going to say, you get on with your show then. The rerunning on Talking Pictures 82, a lot of episodes of The Wheel Tappers and Shunters with Bernard and all that.
0: Yeah, Orbison was on that.
1: I'm just going to say, just to let the listeners know, it's on. It's repeated tonight. It goes out in the Just Check Channel 82 Talking Pictures.
0: Oh, yeah.
1: But, I mean, you know, you're watching it and you're thinking, oh, it's Bernard in the pub, Colin Crompton, the committee and all that. But Bernard will turn around and go, ladies and gentlemen, Roy Orbison.
0: In fact, my next song is going to be Only the Lonely.
1: There you go. The other week, ladies and gentlemen, Matt Monroe. And put Alan and all the gang. I loved it. I've never seen him performing live. Ladies and gentlemen, the one and only Mr. Joseph Locke.
0: What a voice.
1: He came on.
0: What a voice.
1: I know I've got him singing. And to hear him live with the audience, and he got them all going. Yeah. And brilliant.
0: Yeah.
1: But, you know, all these great... Because the shows were made in the 70s, so they're nearly 50 years old.
0: You're absolutely right.
1: They're 50 years old, but this channel, you won't get ITV or the BBC. It's brilliant. They're rerunning all these lovely old shows. And the other one, finally, I'm going to shut up then. BBC Four on a Saturday night are running Leonard Sachs and the Good Old Days.
0: Leonard Sachs. Yeah. What an entertainer. He was a real entrepreneur, that man.
1: You know, bringing brilliant, them on brilliant. And ladies and gentlemen, and all these big words like he swallowed a dictionary.
0: That's right, yeah.
1: But again, guys, over the last few weeks, Kenneth McKellar, Bernard Cribbins, Edward Woodward, the voice on Edward Woodward.
0: He was a great singer.
1: He did all, you know, It Had to Be You, all the oldies. Yeah, yeah. And all the Larry Grayson, all the great Val Doonigan.
0: I saw Val Doonigan on the New Brighton.
1: Floral Pavilion. Saw him there with me mum. Yeah. That's one show I took my mum to
0: and
1: see.
0: I saw Slim Whitman with his son.
1: Slim.
0: Again.
1: Yeah.
0: On the, not the floral, the other one. I forgot what it was called.
1: Royal Court, New Empire.
0: Oh, no,
1: Floral.
0: And I saw him on the Empire as well.
1: His son was very like him, wasn't he?
0: And his son was a better yodeler.
1: Really?
0: Yeah.
1: But absolutely brilliant. And it's just good that they're running all these old shows from 50 years ago.
0: Well, I'll tell you now, there's one lad, Brian Carley, he's passed away now, God bless him. He'd be about 84 now, an Irish lad.
1: Yeah.
0: He was from the north, Antrim Way. South Armagh.
1: Right.
0: He could out yodel Slim.
1: Really?
0: And I played it the week before last time's cattle call.
1: Right.
0: Laddie, laddie, laddie, when I'm calling you.
1: You're very.
0: I yodeled for him when I came
1: fantastic,
0: in.
1: Fantastic. And of course, and very quickly, Tom, he was on last week and he is one of his favourite theatres, Doddy, when Ken come on the good old days.
0: Yeah.
1: He walked on, he said, hang on, what's this tin shed I'm in? Because it's that beautiful, lovely. And I believe it was a mirror image of the Argyle Theatre, Birkenhead, the inside of the City Variety Leeds. Yeah. And of course, it's still there, it's Grade 1 listed.
0: Well, that's where you mentioned a name before, Kenneth.
1: McKellar?
0: No, Sachs.
1: Leonard Sachs, yes.
0: Chairman. He did,
1: He was the chairman.
0: He was.
1: Yeah.
0: And he did exactly the same as the old the Argyle Tears.
1: Yeah, bringing them on. And of course, the deal was with the audience was you can go, but you had to dress up with the big and put all your old clothes on. Because Ken walked on, he said, "Hang on, is this a jumble sale?" Yeah, brilliant stuff. Good old days, and the Wheel Tappers catch them on TV.
0: Well, I still wear my Al Terry bug here.
1: I love it.
0: I've got a full blue drape. Part of blue drape. I wear me, what they call them, wedge tails. Now, we're not allowed to call them brothel creepers on there, so
1: it.
0: I won't.
1: Oh, I love it. Brilliant. I love it. Fantastic. Keep it going.
0: And I still wear it. And I've got a lovely grey full drape.
1: Really? Oh, wow. Yeah. Fantastic.
0: Slim collars.
1: Yeah.
0: Slim Jim ties.
1: I love it. Oh.
0: I wear me string ties with me eagles on, things like that.
1: Well, why not? You know what I mean? As you say, it's the past still with us, and people love it. Yeah.
0: The only thing I can't get is spares on my clogs. You know, you don't want the Alsatian.
1: Bloody old saints. Tom, I'll let you get on with your shirt.
0: And with that, we're going to have the big O now with Only the Lonely. Here we go. Yeah.

That was the Big O then with Only the Lonely, and we're going to go along with Stairway to Heaven now. And it's not Eddie Cochran's Three Step Seven. This is Mr. Neil Sedaka and his version. Well, he wrote it, I think. Here we go.

Well, there we are at Mr. Neil Sedaka, Stairway to Heaven. And we're busy talking off air. It's as well as our speakers aren't up. At least I hope they're not up. That's all I can say. The only nice thing is there's been no swear words. That's the nice thing about being on air. And we stick directly to what I swear our protocol. Anyway, our next song now is going to be Adam Faith. And this is Poor Me, Poor Me. Here we go.

Well, that was a short and sweet version, not a Paul Me. Anyway, that was Adam Faith. Terry, I forget his surname. His real name was Terry something. Anyway, I forget even what the something is now. We shall move along gently because that's Dwayne Eddy now. And this is a fabulous, fabulous instrumental because they're younger.

Yes, there he was. We just saw him there about Dwayne Eddy and all the old singers like Kathy Kirby, Connie Francis, Constance Francanero, mm-hmm. a real name, Connie Francis. Oh, but there's one man I play regular, and today I had other things going on yesterday. My mate's funeral, my great mate, 75 years we were mates, Johnny Miller, and when he passed away, it knocked me sideways, and I stood at his grave yesterday for about 10 minutes just looking at his grave, because underneath him is his little daughter. Her name is Karen, and she was 16 months old when she passed away. And I stood there just looking at John's coffin, and in my mind's eye, I seen him roll over and lift his little baby out of her coffin, and the image in my head is just him holding her, you know. And anyway, my eyes started to leak for some reason. So Mark's standing here grinning. But it was just John and his little daughter, Karen. Oh, God, she was a beautiful little thing. She really was. And as Joanne said, Joanne's John's daughter, and his son John were there. And Joanne said, well, I had my dad for 53 years. Karen's got him for life now until I meet them again. And then I just broke down with them. I really did. I'll just go back to play me rock and roll now and just get back into me happy heaven. And it's, you wouldn't believe what it is. Good time. Mr. Jimmy Rogers.

we played three on the trot then, and I can tell you now in reverse order, they were Walking to New Orleans, that was Fats Domino, Rolling Bear by Johnny Preston, and before that we had Good Timing with Jimmy Jones. Now the next one we're going to be playing is the fabulous Johnny Burnett, and it's called Dreamin'. I'm Only Dreamin'. Here we go.

0: This song seems to be getting shorter, you know, or maybe maybe it's my age, I'm not sure. Anyway, that was Dreaming by Johnny Bennett. Now we have the Placers next. We were talking about the Placers on the rock and roll show on, what was it, Al?
1: On the Bill
0: Ellie
1: film.
0: Oh, Rock Around the Clock, yeah. Your speaker is on up your end there, mate, so yeah. They're both on. Yeah, so, and that was, yeah, and so the next one, as I say, is the Placers. And here we go with the fabulous Harbour Lights. And after that, we'll have Billy Fury with Colette. Say no more. Here we go.

Well, there it was. We had the Placers then, and that was Harbour Lights. And now we're going to have, as I said before, Mr. Billy Fury with Colette. Oh, I've got somebody else's head on at the moment. Here we go, Billy Fury with Colette.

And there we had it. That was Billy Fury with Coalesce. I'm going to miss a song in it because I'm going to go into another one now. This is Apache, and this is by, not by The Ventures, it's by our own English group, The Shadows. Here we go.

Well, we finally got to the Shadows. Yeah. And that was Apache, as we call it. And after that, we had the beautiful Connie Francis with Somebody's Fool. Everybody's Somebody's Fool. And our next song now is just, as I move along, instead of playing Cotton Eve again, the next one we're going to be playing now is You Got What It Takes. And this is actually Marv Johnson. This is the original American version of You Got What It Takes. And I've got this by the band Shawadi Wadi. It's absolutely fabulous. Here we go.

And there was the original version, the Shawadi Wadi do a fabulous version of that, you know. Just amazing, they really are. Anyway, we're going to move along now gently, because Shaking All Over, and this is one of the best bands ever, Johnny Kidd and the Pirates. When you're moving right up close to me. We love the original, I think.

And there he is, one of the best rockers ever of the 60s. That was Johnny Kidd and the Pirates. Oh, they were wonderful. You saw them a few times on the Cavern. I am going back. You're giving me age away there. I just refuse to tell you that I'll be 79 in July. I just refuse to tell you. It's as simple as that. But now we're talking about the Shadows before, and they did a fabulous version of Apache. I've actually got the Ventures now with Perfidia. This is just a beautiful, beautiful tune. It's great. I love this.

0: Yeah, well, just talking there with my mate who's still sitting there with us. I say, no, I refuse to tell you his name is Mark.
1: He's the
0: studio manager. He's one of those managers that you never see unless something's going wrong, and then it's your blame. You know what I mean? It's your fault, I mean.
1: That was brilliant, Tom. The Ventures.
0: That was the Ventures.
1: Yeah.
0: And them playing Along the Shadows, that they're on a par with each other. Yeah. No two ways about it.
1: Yeah.
0: And the only reason the Shadows never made it big in America was because of the Ventures.
1: Right.
0: Yeah. The all the Shadows and Cliff went to America.
1: Yeah.
0: Cliff was, yeah, you know, not too bad. I like Cliff singing, actually. I like him singing his ballads rather than trying to be a rock and roller.
1: Yeah.
0: He's more of a ballad. He's more than a Pat Boone style.
1: Yeah,
0: you know,
1: yeah.
0: Of that style of singing.
1: Yeah.
0: I don't knock him for it because that's the same. But in the 50s, you're either like Cliff or you liked Elvis.
1: Elvis.
0: Well, all the girls like Cliff, so the lads all liked Elvis. It was as simple as that.
1: Yeah.
0: That was the dividing line.
1: Wow.
0: You know?
1: Yeah, yeah. Brilliant. Absolutely.
0: In fact, when I was in school one time, we were going up the steps, and one of the prefects said, Ginger there then. Ginger, Elvis or Cliff? Or Elvis. Oh, like, you know, go ahead, get in. All those who like Cliff, they have to walk to, and he made them walk around the other side of the school to go in the back door.
1: Wow, yeah.
0: Oh, yeah, just, anyway, that was, God, I'm talking now.
1: And he's, I mean,
0: that was 65 years ago, that night.
1: Yeah, of course. I mean, I'm just going to say to you then, you know, we've got his calendar there. Cliff, he's still going.
0: Yeah.
1: You know, he's about 85
0: now. 85 now, yeah.
1: You know,
0: yeah.
1: He's still producing a calendar. You know, if he does a gig, he still fills the venues.
0: He does.
1: We've got to give it to him.
0: And you will find out that mostly ladies that go.
1: Yeah.
0: And those who are alive will drag their husbands with them.
1: Yeah. Do you know what, as well, I would just say, Tom, I know you don't mind me having a little chat
0: I enjoy it like this. This is what local radio is about.
1: You were saying about ballads and Cliff. And anyway, I get it. I tend to agree. I've got a couple of his albums doing like a lot of the bossa nova songs, like Girl from Ipanema. There's a beautiful version of that. Yeah. The one I really love of him. Oh, and when I get, I've got seen that when you see the video of him doing it as well. But to hear it, but to see him with the video, and he's literally like that, putting his hand on his heart. He was just, he did the most beautiful version of Buddy's True Love Ways.
0: True Love Ways.
1: With the London Philharmonic Orchestra backing him.
0: Yeah.
1: And he actually said at the venue when he was singing it, and the instrumental bit with all the strings come in, he was actually like that. He was blown away. Yeah. He said, I'm in total awe to you guys for backing me on there. But that version of True Love Ways, it's a beautiful version.
0: Well, I've got that by, but I've got just about every song that Buddy Holly ever does.
1: Yeah.
0: I did. Even when he was called Bob and Buddy, and that was Bob Montgomery, who became a part-time manager before he was ripped off by the other fella.
1: Yeah.
0: Anyway, but when he was Bob and Buddy, then they were more country than rock and roll then.
1: Right.
0: Really deep country, deep south.
1: Yeah.
0: Well, he was a Texan, you know.
1: Yeah.
0: When he married Maria Lena, he'd only mess up that day.
1: Was that Buddy's wife?
0: Yeah.
1: Yeah.
0: And he proposed to her that day.
1: Really?
0: Yeah, I'm going to marry you. She said, you have to ask my auntie who I live with.
1: Maria
0: and she said, I'm Roman Catholic. He said, well, the hell, he said, I'm a Texan. End of the story, they got married.
1: Wow. Yeah.
0: And she actually miscarried. Do you know, the law was changed when Buddy Holly, Big Bopper, the Richie Valens, and the pilot, I forgot, his name will come. When them four people died, the law was changed, which went right round the world.
1: Yeah.
0: Because Maria Lena didn't know, she heard her on the news that he died in a plane crash, and she miscarried, she was carrying a baby. And the FBI had the law changed. When a person dies, the family is told,

0: first before anybody
1: else.
0: And that went right round the world, even this country. Went right round the world. And that's
1: probably what caused it, a miscarriage, probably the upset and that.
0: It was,
1: Shock.
0: The shock.
1: If she hadn't heard that, we may have had Buddy's baby.
0: That's something we'll never know.
1: What a shame. And as you say, obviously the guys on board, the day the music died, as Don McLean said in his American Pie, Tom.
0: Yeah.
1: But the pilot as well, of course, he's
0: the forgotten man.
1: And obviously so sad.
0: It's a Scandinavian surname.
1: Yeah, you mentioned it.
0: In fact, the 3rd of February, when I did the story.
1: I mentioned the pilot then,
0: because he shouldn't be forgotten.
1: And when you think about Buddy gone so young, and yeah, I know it sounds crazy, but obviously it's all online, you can see it, but Richard sent me you see posters there, Buddy Holly at the Liverpool Philharmonic Hall.
0: He did.
1: You know,
0: one of the last one to search was at that show.
1: And I just think to myself, I know it sounds good, to think he appeared at the Liverpool Philharmonic Hall,
0: And he filled it.
1: And of course, absolutely.
0: Yeah.
1: You know, and all these venues that he played at, and it's just, it's taking it on board that these great names appeared.
0: Yeah.
1: You know.
0: But three great artists died that day, but the one that made rock and roll for us, and he died in 1960.
1: Yeah.
0: That was Eddie Cochran.
1: Eddie Cochran. Yeah. Three Steps to Heaven.
0: Every year, the Eddie Cochran Society, they go down and they place a wreath where he died.
1: Because
0: he was engaged to Sharon Sheely, who was another singer.
1: Right.
0: Excuse me. Gene Vincent was in the car with him as well.
1: Oh, was it a car smash?
0: It was a car crash, yeah. The driver got away. Gene Vincent was knocked out. He was injured rather than knocked out. Eddie Cochran, when he realised the crash, he put his body across Sharon Sheely and saved her life.
1: Oh.
0: And he died.
1: Oh.
0: I think it was his neck. His neck may have been broken. Aww. But when it moved, he was gone.
1: But Gene Vincent survived.
0: Gene Vincent, it destroyed him practically.
1: Because he witnessed what he was there,
0: It started off originally as the Gene Vincent show, and Eddie Cochran was the guest artist with him. And over the time, Eddie Cochran became the more dominant one, and it became the Gene and Eddie show. And that's how they liked it.
1: With Buddy was the Big Bopper.
0: Richie Valens. Now, Richie Valens was only 17.
1: He was only
0: young. But he looked like a man of about 25.
1: Yes. When you see the pictures of him, you don't believe that he died and he was only so young.
0: 17.
1: He was only 17.
0: But he wrote the song, Come On, Let's Go.
1: He'd recorded quite a few big numbers, hadn't he?
0: He certainly did. Yeah, he did, yeah.
1: I forget, what was his big one, Tom?
0: La Bamba.
1: Of course it was. La Bamba.
0: The Crickets, they recorded another version of La Bamba, because La Bamba was in Spanish, or Mexican, which is Spanish. And the Crickets, not Buddy Holly, but the Crickets themselves, the three lads, they recorded their version of La Bamba in English.
1: Wow,
0: It's appalling.
1: It's appalling, is it?
0: Being a Crickets fan, I've got it as well.
1: But you know
0: the nicest thing? Alan, who's not long gone, he came in here a month ago and he said, or Trello, like 3 weeks ago, he said, is the pack of CD covers that you wanted?
1: Yeah.
0: He said, the charity shop I go in, I've got these for you. A pack of Crickets Monthly. The Crickets themselves are the monthly, like Elvis.
1: No. Monthly.
0: And he brought this pack in for me.
1: Ah.
0: Such a kind lad.
1: He's a lovely man. He's a great guy. Wasn't that kind?
0: And I said, what do you owe you? He went, no. He said, you put on me, you do all my CDs for me, I copy for them.
1: Yeah, different things.
0: And he said, no. He said, this is what you do for me.
1: Isn't that brilliant?
0: Yeah.
1: And the Crickets and all that.
0: Yeah. And some of the stories on Waylon Jennings. it nearly destroyed him, you know. That I know we're, so, well, we're a community station, so...
1: Oh, we can have a little chat. Yeah, it's great. Yeah,
0: as you know, when you listen to me and Jimmy,
1: it's nice because any of our listeners who are tuned in, we know we've got a lot of listeners right here. Most people on their own, it's great to have conversation because they're part of the conversation.
0: Well, no, that's how I look at it. Yeah. That's what I love about being... I love talking, full stop, like yourself, you know.
1: Someone sitting there, whoever... they could be on the other side of the world, Tom, listening now, as you know. Yeah. We go all over the place now, Australia, you've got listeners. And there's people now probably in the afternoon with a couple on the go, on their own, and they're really enjoying a bit of chat.
0: I've got
1: you're all involved with the chat.
0: I've got a lad, an Irish-American, born in the Republic of Ireland.
1: Yeah.
0: Lives in California.
1: Tuned in. I love it.
0: Noel Dunleavy, his name is.
1: Brilliant.
0: Yeah, Noel Dunleavy. His brother Pat lives just around the corner from me.
1: Yeah, it's what it's all about. Very quickly, for your next record, a CD I picked up in the chat, picked so many things. I know it sounds crazy, you're buying the things, and you know, and they're like 50p, and beautiful Connie Francis CD you know, you just think to yourself, but it's the way it goes, and that's how it is now. And I always say, put a quid in, that's brilliant, I'm made up with it. I picked up one, Tom, I've got to tell you about quickly, and I played a few tracks, and I thought, oh, this could be interesting. And Tom, it's a CD with all very popular... Well, actually, when I think about it, most of them, they're his. The group who backed Elvis, the Jordanaires. Very good.
0: They were on their own, they were fabulous.
1: Doing enough. Teddy Bear. They're doing all the big hits without the man himself.
0: Without Elvis, yeah.
1: And they're brilliant.
0: Yeah.
1: It's great.
0: Yeah, and the bass singer, he had the deepest voice in music. And everybody thought he was African-American.
1: Yeah.
0: And no, he's Anglo-American. He's white. But he's got the deepest voice.
1: Yeah.
0: And it's just absolutely amazing.
1: Yeah.
0: And I like it. Whoa.
1: I love it. Yeah, brilliant.
0: You'll never know. Have you heard a song... Elvira. When I used to go out singing, my stage name was Tommy Siegel.
1: Right.
0: As in the bed.
1: Yeah.
0: And I got that name. I was with my Annie. You remember Billy May?
1: Oh, of course.
0: He was from Eastern Rock Ferryway.
1: Billy,
0: lived in New Brighton for many years. Married to Penny.
1: Yeah.
0: Oh, Penny was lovely. She still is a lovely lady.
1: Yeah.
0: And I used to get up and sing with Billy.
1: Oh.
0: And we'd do that.
1: Wow.
0: Elvira,
1: yeah.
0: But then when I got the backing tracks for it.
1: Yeah.
0: And I was singing one time, and they said, oh, Tommy, can you do Elvira for us? We've got it by the Oak Ridge Boys.
1: Yeah.
0: I went, oh, yeah, okay. So I guess so. Well, there's no giddy up a ding-dong in it.
1: No.
0: So next time I go, giddy up the ding-dong, ding-dong. I'm getting a deep bass.
1: Deep voice.
0: But I'm a high singer. I sing a high falsetto, I can hit the high C's and A, you'll see mine and all that.
1: Yeah,
0: so I'm going from the deep and I'm going straight into that.
1: Wow.
0: And people are wow.
1: You know what I mean?
0: I couldn't believe it. It even shocked me that I was actually able to do it.
1: Yeah, it's a great
0: song. It's just brilliant. There was a thing I was going to tell you then about the Crickets, but their version of what was all about them. Labamba.
1: Labamba, sorry, yeah.
0: Oh, no, the English version, it doesn't, just does not gel in English.
1: Right, okay.
0: You know,
1: it's got to be the Spanish.
0: Yeah. Basically, it's about a mariner, it's about a sailor.
1: Oh, right.
0: Because the marinero.
1: Oh, marinero, right, sailor, of course, yeah.
0: And me being a sailor, picked up on
1: you
0: that.
1: You picked up on Says Away.
0: Marinero, yeah.
1: Oh.
0: And so, you know, anyway, but the other one, Elvira, the laugh we're doing that.
1: Brilliant.
0: Because I'm standing there going, goody up. Based on going, hi, whole silver away.
1: Isn't that great? Oh, Tom, let me interrupt in your show.
0: It's great to be interrupted.
1: And with you being a man of the sea and all that, again, very quickly, I'm getting out of the studio, poor Tom here, interrupting his lovely show. We had played it at my uncle's funeral when he passed away, and the definitive versions by Roger Whittaker, The Last Farewell. There's a ship lies rigged and waiting in the harbour. Oh,
0: I've got to buy Elvis.
1: Really?
0: Yeah. You want to hear Elvis? Oh, in fact, I'll play it next week.
1: If you get a chance, yeah.
0: I'll make a note. Yeah. I've got a pen in my pocket. Yeah, yeah. I'll make a note. I'll play it for you next week.
1: Do you like this track? Oh, of course.
0: I've got a...
1: you've got Roger's version.
0: I've got a triple album of Roger Whittaker.
1: What a voice.
0: Yeah.
1: What about the song, Tom? Is it meaningful to you? There's a ship lies in tomorrow borrows England, she said. Yeah. Oh, the words are beautiful. Yeah. The lyrics are beautiful.
0: Well, it's funny because... The first time I heard him singing, I was actually standing on my narrow boat.
1: Really?
0: I was listening in on the radio.
1: I thought, isn't this uncanny?
0: There's a ship line. And I'm laughing. And Annie comes out. She said, what? I said, listen to this. So, but turn me cans around. She's listening to one ear and I'm listening to the other. And all she could do was laugh. That's when I found out she was an idiot.
1: No. The guns on fire as we sail into. It's just a great song.
0: It is.
1: Beautiful.
0: It's a song basically about death.
1: Yes, of course. They're sailing into death. I know the video of it's like one of the old sailing ships and they go with the cannon. Yeah. But Whittaker's version, but I look forward to hearing Elvis sing it.
0: Oh, yeah, I'll play it next week.
1: Brilliant.
0: As I say, I'll make a note.
1: Yeah, thank you, Tom. That's no problem, yeah.
0: I can do it.
1: He's actually making a note of it now.
0: This is where I learned to write in big letters.
1: Now, is it joined up right?
0: Well, I'm not that clever.
1: It's great, isn't it?
0: Hey, listen, Catholic education, we don't do joined up right.
1: Oh, yeah. And don't forget, all our shows get repeated, so if you miss any of Tom's or Alan's show, they all get a repeat run, don't forget.
0: Yeah.
1: You know, and they'll always tell you when they're on again, and even through the night time, between midnight and six in the morning. Yeah. I put it on the other night, it's about 3:30, I'm blabbing away on one of my repeats. great stuff.
0: And actually, I did a version, I recorded it, and I didn't know I'd record it, you know.
1: Right.
0: I'll play a song. Hang on for a minute.
1: I will, Tom. Get back to your music, Tom. Yeah. There you go.
0: Sorry about this. Well, I'm not sorry, actually, ladies and gentlemen. Made up that we have somebody in the studio because usually we sit here looking at four walls and a blank screen.
1: Yeah.
0: Well, it is now. Anyway, now my next song, ladies and gentlemen, is going to be Itsy Bitsy Teeny Weeny Yellow Polka Dot Bikini, and I don't have to look at who it is. Brian Hyland. What a fabulous place this lad had. Well, you heard the original there. Well, you heard the second one.
1: Here's it coming in.
0: Here we go.

0: Yes, there we had it. That was Itsy Bitsy's Phoenix Weenie Yellow Polka Dot Bikini by Brian Hyland. And now, I've seen this. This is Mark when he's walking out. This is called Poetry in Motion. Here we go.
1: This is

As soon as these songs seem to be getting quicker, after that, I'm totally engrossed in what Mark's saying. But that was Poetry in Motion. I was Johnny Tillotson. But the next one is fabulous. This is The Chain Gang by Mr. Sam Cooke. Wonderful.

Well, there it was. That was Sam Cooke then, and that was just Chain Gang, absolutely beautiful. Now we're going to have the game, let's see, yeah, the next one, Johnny and Hurricanes. And this is Beatnik Fly, the great instrumental. Thankfully, there's no words to this. It's just great tune.

tune and a half, that is. That was Johnny and the Hurricanes with Beat Nick Flight. Absolutely brilliant. But in the next, we've got Jack Scott. Now, this lad, I've got an LP of this lad. He's an Italian-Canadian. His parents went from Italy and settled in Canada, and he made his mark greatly in America and Canada. And his real name is Giacomo Scafoni. And we know him as Jack Scott. And yeah, Mark's laughing at that, you see. It surprised even him. Something he didn't know. Anyway, for the next 2 minutes and 45 seconds, we're going to have What in the World. And it's like, what in the world came over you? But this fella's better than me. Listen to him.

0: There it was. That was Jack Scott, as we know him. He's Canadian, but in the USA he made a fabulous name for himself. A wonderful voice. It was a deep, mellow voice, you know. Although that was recorded maybe 60 years ago, it sounds like it could have been just recorded yesterday, as I was talking with Mark about this. I'm talking as if we're on TV. I'm pointing to you and everything, mate. You know, I'm shaking out everything. Yeah. It's, you know,
1: it doesn't matter, Tom. We were just saying, me and Tom played a record. It was about 70 years old, whatever it was last week. Yeah. And I played one last week called What'll I Do from the guy. It was over 100 years old. But what we're trying to say, and the listeners will understand of a certain generation, it could have been written last week, because whether you, if you're writing a love song, whether it's to a man or woman or whatever, the meaning's never changed.
0: That's right. Yeah.
1: It's still the same thing. So the song is still as fresh as the day it was written.
0: But excuse me. But you know what I like about the music I play, Mark?
1: Mm-hmm.
0: There's no colour to it.
1: No.
0: Do you know what I mean by that?
1: Meaning?
0: There's no African American. There's no Anglo American.
1: No.
0: There's no colour. It's like there's a colour bar. There is no colour.
1: Oh, right, yeah.
0: Because people say, well, I don't like him because he's... And I don't like her because she's...
1: Yeah, but there's...
0: That's got nothing to do with him.
1: No, dude.
0: And that's what I like about my...
1: It's what you're listening to.
0: The amount of people I've pulled up on things like that, you know?
1: Yeah.
0: It's the ones that haven't had black eyes. I've had a broken nose four times, but for different reasons.
1: Yeah. You're just listening to what's coming out of the speaker.
0: It's the music I love.
1: And it's nice. It doesn't matter who, what, where, why, anything. Yeah. It's beautiful.
0: It's like with Pat Boone. He sang Little Richard, Bamalama.
1: Yeah.
0: That's what it was called, Bamalama.
1: Yeah, Papu.
0: And then Fats Domino, Walking to New Orleans.
1: Yeah.
0: But you knew the singer.
1: Yeah.
0: But when you listen to the song, what I'm saying, there was no colour to the song because anybody could sing it.
1: Yes.
0: And it's just absolutely amazing. And that's what I love about it, you know. And that's what I love about the music I play.
1: Of course.
0: It's all mainly 50s and early 60s.
1: I mean, I've been sitting with you, Tom. I've really enjoyed the last hour or so listening to, and I listen anyhow. And as I say, with like Tom's, Alan, mine, lots of presenters, you're hearing records that you don't hear on national radio anymore.
0: No,
1: for some reason, they've buried them in a dusty cupboard. Why should these lovely songs not be heard anymore?
0: Right,
1: and on vintage radio, on our station, we know our audience can be more of a slightly older generation, but they love it.
0: But that's why we call it vintage.
1: Yeah.
0: That is why we
1: call it
0: vintage.
1: That's why it was called vintage, because we knew we were targeting an older audience.
0: But the music we play today tomorrow will be yesterday's music.
1: Yeah, of course.
0: Tomorrow.
1: Yeah, exactly, yeah.
0: So you can even play today's music tomorrow.
1: Exactly, yeah.
0: And you say, well, this was yesterday's music.
1: Exactly, yeah.
0: And you're not telling the lie because it was. It is.
1: And I also love it, Tom, when you play records, your kind of music, all the kind of music I play, all the you know, the Ellers and Doris, Dean Martin, all the all-time greats, and Alan does his Irish and country. What I like as well, I'll get people saying, I've said to Tom, well, you played a record I've heard it, but and you gave it the title and everything else.
0: And the name of the artist.
1: And the name of the artist. But I also love it as well when you get like younger people, say kids in their 20s, saying, God, this is great. What's this called? This song? And they're just, and it may be 50 years old.
0: Yeah. Now, I watch YouTube and I go on the music station. I watch all the music stations on YouTube.
1: Yeah.
0: And it's absolutely amazing, you know.
1: Yeah.
0: And because for me, I just go back to when I was a lad.
1: Yeah.
0: When I listened to rock and roll from the 50s.
1: Yeah.
0: Because I was just coming into being a teenager then, in the late 50s.
1: Growing into it, oh wow.
0: Rock and roll, I grew, and Skiffle.
1: Yeah.
0: Have you heard
1: Lonnie.
0: That? Yeah, well, although normally, the first Wednesday of every month, well, I go to the Pulp and Vixen every Wednesday.
1: Yeah.
0: Now, I give them a mention every week.
1: Yeah,
0: so
1: no,
0: please,
1: you do.
0: Ladies and gentlemen, go to the Vicks on a Wednesday night. You'll have the best night in your life. Pulton Vicks. It's in Wallasey. And if you live on the Birkenhead side, just go over the Penny Bridge.
1: And up the hill.
0: Up the hill, round the roundabouts, up the hill. And Pulton Vicks is right on your left.
1: That's it.
0: It's one of the best nightclubs you can go to. It's actually a day club as well. It's fabulous.
1: Yeah, absolutely.
0: I've been a member for quite a long time now, Pulton Vicks, you know.
1: Yeah.
0: And but the rock and roll on a Wednesday night, vintage, well, I'm a vintage rocker.
1: Yeah.
0: As I say, I keep giving my age away, but I refuse to tell you I'm 79 in July, so I say no more on that.
1: Yeah.
0: But the lads there, I go with the Kirby Skifflers, Kirby Skiffle Group.
1: Yeah.
0: And I play washboard with them.
1: On the washboard, brilliant.
0: Me and our old friend, Ron, he's had a stroke, but he's getting over it now, you know?
1: Yeah, good.
0: And anyway, I don't just go ch-ch-ch. I play jazz style mix.
1: You get
0: a real skiffle sound with it, you know?
1: You go for it.
0: And Tommy Murphy is their lead singer and guitarist. He got, go ahead, Tommy, lad. And I'm doing that, and he's in with his guitar.
1: He's going with it, isn't it, Grace? Yeah,
0: it's
1: what an atmosphere. Yeah. And they do a lot of lovely fundraising, don't they, for charity, Tom?
0: They do, you know. Yeah, and for a few years, Charlie Lansbury. Now, Charlie comes up and presents the cheque. Most of it goes to Clare House. And it'd be £12,000-£15,000 a year.
1: Wow,
0: raise, you know?
1: Isn't that great?
0: And that's just £1.50 a week.
1: You know, what can you get for one? A bloody newspaper's more than that.
0: You can't even get half a pint for that.
1: No, exactly. So to get in and have a great evening with friends and a group on, what more could you want?
0: And the nice thing, if you become a member of the Pulton Vicks Club, your drink is only like 2/3 the pints, the price of a pint.
1: So you get a few bob knocked off that.
0: Oh, you do. So if you bought a pint for £3, you'd get it for £2.
1: Yeah, no, that's great. Just by becoming a member.
0: It's well worth becoming a member.
1: Yeah, and this is every Wednesday, Tom. Every Wednesday.
0: Now, I think it's a Thursday. Do you have a country line?
1: Right. Okay. Nice.
0: You know, I think it's a Thursday.
1: Yeah.
0: But it's nice when you see the Thursday night group coming in with us on the Wednesday night, because everybody's friends with each other.
1: Yeah, it's great.
0: I've got to be honest, I've got some great, great lady friends there.
1: Yeah.
0: Because I used to sit with two lady friends of mine, and although we're getting on a bit, they're caught, so they moved. And me mate, I was sat with him for a long time. He's had to leave because he's just like dementia setting him
1: up.
0: But all these ladies sitting there with Alan and Sue, I've been great friends with for many, many years.
1: That's lovely.
0: So they invited me to one part of their gang.
1: That's great.
0: So I was adopted by all these ladies.
1: It's a great social media and what we need.
0: It is.
1: There's no need to be sitting on your own at home and all. You've got great company you can have and have a nice, nice house.
0: Well, Sue and Alan, and there's Tony, who's just gone back to Canada. To Spain, I beg your pardon. Yeah. He lives in Spain now, Tony. But there's the girls, Margaret, Lynn, Marika, Barbara, a couple of other ladies sit with us, the big gang. So I was invited into their gang.
1: Is that lovely?
0: They are just absolutely brilliant.
1: Being our gang,
0: they really are,
1: isn't that lovely?
0: Really gang.
1: Good.
0: But the whole place is so sociable.
1: Nice atmosphere. It's always had a good recommendation.
0: It's had a great absolutely. Yeah. For many, many years.
1: Social hub, fundraiser, you know, groups.
0: And over the years, they've had good football teams there, you know.
1: Yeah.
0: Because we were part of the group over, used to be the new Dock Hotel.
1: Yeah.
0: The Blood Tub, it was called.
1: Oh, the Blood Tub, yeah.
0: But they had great football teams, and the rivalry between them was fabulous.
1: Yeah,
0: you know?
1: But they still could come in and...
0: They're still mates, they still drink together,
1: Yeah, good.
0: Long and gone now, that now, mate. But
1: happy days.
0: Longer gone far away. Right, number 23 I'm going to play now, lad. Let the little girl. Let the little girl dance. Oh, Billy Bland, what a name!
1: Billy Bland.
0: Billy Bland.
1: Go away.
0: Let the little girl dance. There we go.

0: Alan's away on now.
1: Mark.
0: I beg your pardon, Mark. Alan, where's hours ago?
1: Yeah, Mark. Do you know what I'm going to do now, Tom? I'm going to get a slow boat to China.
0: Emily Ford. Emil Ford.
1: Yeah, brilliant. See you, Tom.
0: Take care, mate.
1: Take care.
0: Bye-bye for now. Bye. Right. No. We're going to have Save the Last Dance, and this is The Drifters. Here we go. Bye-bye, Mark.

Yes, and there we had him, Mr. Del Shannon, with the fabulous Runaway. That 1961, that would have been. 1961. So whilst we're in 1961, let's have a bit of Johnny Burnett now with Your 16. It's not... what's his name? Ringo. This is the original, Mr. Johnny Burnett.

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And we shall move along now gently, because now we have Halfway to Paradise, the wonderful Mr. Billy Currie. Here we go.

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Great, great singer. Great rock and roller. Great rock and roller he was. Right, but now we shall move. They have the big O now with the immortal Runner Scared. Here we go.

Oh, that was Roy Orbison, Ronan Shackle, Carried Away, singing that in the background, and I do beg your pardon. Anyway, now we'll have Duane Eddy with the theme from Dixie. Here we go.

And there we had Mr. Clarence Frogman Henry with I Don't Know Why I Love You But I Do. And now we shall have Mr. Johnny Layton with Johnny Remember Me. Here we go.

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1: Yes, Mr. John Layton with Johnny Remember Me. And our next song now is going to be Connie Francis. I love this lady. And this is called Where the Boys Are. Here we go.

Oh, the late beautiful Miss Connie Francis. What a beautiful singer that lady was. Anyway, I'm going to my last song now until next week or whenever. And this is going to be Take Good Care of My Baby. And this is Mr. Bobby B, Bobby Del Vecchio. Here we go. Mr. Bobby B, till next week. Thank you much for your ears. Bye-bye for now. Bye-bye.

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nice gentle start to the show, I would say, there from the Bee Gees, Massachusetts, of course, 1967. It's Vintage Radio Live on a Sunday morning. Very good morning to you, wherever you are in the world. Listening in this morning. Paul McCartney's new album is now officially available, and from it is the single with himself and Mr. Ringo Starr is called Home to Us. And I've lost the little mouse. There he is, and here's the song.

That was definitely on purpose, that one. Dave Clark 5, of course, and Glad All Over. Well done to Crystal Palace during the week. That's all I'm going to say to that one, yeah. Oh, poor Arsenal. Oh, I feel sorry for them. But at least they get the parade to do tomorrow in London. Right now, the Hollies.

second Beatles song, as it were, today, because we had Paul McCartney and Ringo Starr earlier on with their song from Home to Us from Paul McCartney's new album, which is new now available. And then the Hollies there singing If I Needed Someone, which is a George Harrison song, of course. And if you watched EastEnders the other night, I think it might have been Tuesday night, this was sort of on it for a couple of minutes. John Paul Young, 1975, Love Is In The Air.

There we are. John Paul Young, of course, and Love Is In The Air right here on Vintage Radio. And the other song that was on EastEnders the other night, it all went dead quiet when Vicky Fowler shouted out, "I don't like that song." So the DJ cut off John Paul Young and Love Is In The Air. And then he followed that with this.

Pac-Man's in a over time, of course. You ain't seen nothing yet, Pop Figure's not off. The film The Searchers is on the BBC today. And I must admit, I haven't seen it, but there is a very, very famous story that a group of lads went to the pictures to see it, and with John Wayne saying that'll be the day in the film. The next thing that happened was it was in charts everywhere.

Let me say hello and a very good morning to Colette and Paul. Paul will be here on Vintage Radio a bit later on with the Sunday Rock Cafe, where he's got more rock than Blackpool, it says here. They've asked me to play this record. It's Lulu, James Bond theme.

There you go, Lulu, of course, and the man with the golden gun from the James Bond films. And then we had Jess Harris and Tony Meehan with the man with the golden arm, which I think, if I remember rightly, Frank Sinatra's in. Yeah, Mark might be able to be the man to tell you all about that. And I believe later on we're going to be having Up in the Sky, a Blue Moon. And here are, as long as I press the button, the

0: There you go, Johnny Cymbal, of course, and Mr. Bassman. I tried to play this one last week, but I got it after the show. Hello.
1: Hello.
0: You coming in here? Oh, okie dokie. I'll pull over the chair. Lisa's here. She's not very well today. She's pulled her back. So she's keeping me company. I'm keeping her company and doing everything for her today. For change. I meant to play this one last week, but I got it after the show. It's Jerry Keller.

Neil Diamond there, and Suleiman, which is one of his hit records there. I like this one as well. Most people get to do this when they go to America, and I've done it once. And when I heard this song on the radio during the week, I thought, yeah, I've got to play this because I have actually done it. It's Mark Cabin.

0: What a song. Mark Cohen, of course, and Walking in Memphis. I think Cher did a version of that as well. Yeah, very, very lucky to do that. Walking in Memphis, done that. Done Beale Street and all of that. And I've seen a guy during the week wearing a T-shirt with the Lemon Express on it. And if you don't know what the Lemon Express was, it was this train that used to run through Benidorm. Right, and I've been on that too. And I Googled it, and apparently during the pandemic, they stopped running it. And it hasn't run since. So it'd be interesting to find out.
1: Why are we doing that then?
0: Well, I don't know. Things might have changed. They may have started running it again. I don't know. Right, Neil Sedaka.

0: Ricky Valance, which was actually banned by the BBC, that record. Little thing called Simply Tell Laura I Love Her, yeah. And there's another record which the BBC banned as well. In fact, I know they banned a few records, right? But there's one record which the actual artist had to record the song twice because the BBC banned one version of it. So the guy said to what?
1: They also banned Mr. Brobby.
0: Well, that's why he went to number one.
1: Yeah, they
0: refused
1: to pay him.
0: Oh, well.
1: I think Chris Tarrant has something to do with that, though.
0: Oh, really?
1: On Capital, yeah.
0: Okay.
1: He really refused to play him. And when he reached number one, he had to play him. But he used to cut him short.
0: Well, there we are. The other record that was banned by the BBC at the same time, at a similar time, was this one, believe it or not. It's Craig Douglas.

There you go, 100 pounds of clay. And that was that came from, of course, Craig Douglas, who came to New Brighton once. Good song indeed. I've been asked to play this one, Billy J. Kramer and the Dakotas.

0: Graceful, Billy J. Kramer and the Dakotas, of course, or with the Dakotas. See, I'm not too sure which one it actually is, because on the records it says Billy J. Kramer with the Dakotas, and CDs have been released over the years, and albums have been released over the years saying Billy J. Kramer and the Dakotas. I don't know. It's one or the other.
1: Well,
0: there you go, because it's never Cliff Richard with the Shadows, it's Cliff Richard and the Shadows, isn't it?
1: Maybe it's only stuff with and then it become end. Maybe they become more official.
0: Maybe, yes. Here's a great song from the 1970s, My Baby Loves Loving from White Plains.

Smokey recorded that one as well, and it sounded so much like that one. The Soul Asylum and Runaway Train right here on Vintage Radio. My auntie Vicky's asked me to play a Gene Pitney classic. This is Backstage.

Gene Pitney, of course, 1964, a little thing simply called Backstage I'm Lonely. And Jerry Devine yesterday was doing all sorts of sunshine songs on his programme, which is on every Saturday afternoon. And I thought, I just found this and I thought, what a great song, I'm going to play this. Don't know if you played it though. Mike Berry.

great record. Mike Berry and the Sunshine of Your Smile. And if you were listening carefully on your headphones, you would have heard that was the actual record, rather than, you know, recording off a CD, the actual single itself. Which is good. So, yeah, because I can do that sort of thing. And at least it tells me that Mike Berry, when he was on, what was the TV series? Are You Being Served? He sung this.

There we are, Manhattan Transfer, of course, and a little thing simply called Chanson d'Amour. Yes, that's about as French as I'm going to get on this show, believe me. The first record I did, Mark Lee sent this message. The first record I played on Vintage Radio was way back. It was this one. The Johnny Mansingers classic of the Jimmy Webb song, a favourite of Jed Desmond Carrington. It's Up, Up and Away.

Johnny Mansingers, of course, and Up, Up and Away. Good stuff indeed. Ah, that one. I think the guy that wrote that also wrote MacArthur Park, the Richard Harris recorder that goes on for like 27 years. Slight exaggeration, about 8 minutes. Anyway, the first record I played when I joined Vintage Radio was this.

0: Well, hello and welcome to this week's All Things Rock with me, Moira L, here on Vintage Radio. And in response to Jerry's homage to Sunshine, you did play three very sunny little songs earlier, didn't you, Jerry?
1: Thank you. I did, yeah.
0: Well, in the homage to that, I'm going to play you this. No, I'm not. That was the intro.

0: King from The Cult. That goes out to Jerry and all of the people out there who are enjoying the sun and not destroying nature. Okay, as we recover from the Eurovision Song Contest, Lordi and John Logan, Johnny Logan. So you remember Lordi that won it with Hard Rock Hallelujah for Finland, 1996, I believe. Johnny Logan won it even before that with, we've had it twice, in fact, Hold Me Now, and I can't remember the second one. Can you remember the second one?
1: I'll
0: look it up. Okay, well, anyway, Johnny Logan has recorded a version of Hard Rock Hallelujah, and Lordi have recorded a reciprocal version of Hold Me Now. If you can imagine such a thing, I will play them both later in the show. But before we leave Eurovision...
1: What's another year?
0: What's another year, yes. Before we leave Eurovision, I think I'm going to play you two of the best rock entries this year, back to back. Oh, yes, it doesn't get any better than this. The first one is from Serbia and the second one is from Romania. So hold on to your hats. This was in Eurovision this very year.

0: do love that. So first we had Lavina and Krajmen, and that was the Romanian entry for Eurovision this year by Alexandra Capinescu, and the song was called Choke Me. Now, that really outraged a certain demographic of our society who interpreted it as a glorification of sexual violence, which, according to Alexandra, was very far from the case. Now, do bear in mind that English is not Romania's first language. I will leave that there. In other rock news, after almost 3 years away, the Hollywood Vampires are finally coming back to tour the UK. And their special guests are the Jesus and Mary Chain. So there's four dates. The 12th of August in London, the 17th in Glasgow, the 18th in Manchester, and finally the 19th of August in Birmingham. Now, that will be a great show. Tickets are on sale now, if there are any left. And I tell you, you ain't ready for the bogeyman.
1: You ain't ready for the bogeyman surprise.

No, I ain't ready for the bogeyman either. Right, so we are clapping out. Right, the new Shinedown album in other rock news. The new Shinedown album 8 is finally out. Big hurrah. It is imaginatively entitled 8. Stylized with the number 8 in the middle of it. So that's EI number 8 HT. Very clever. And it was officially released yesterday through Atlantic Records. That's the 29th of May, 2026, if you're listening to this on playback. Now, stepping away, this album is stepping away from the story-driven concept album format that they have used previously, like Attention, Attention in 2018 and Planet Zero in 2022. So this album features a traditional structure where each song stands alone. Now, frontman Brent Smith described it as a stylistic roller coaster ride where there are 18 individual tracks and it spans over an hour in length. It took the band roughly 18 months of intensive studio work to complete this. While the band's signature heavy rock foundation is still there, they also are blending in other kinds of music like country, musical theatre and power ballads. And to celebrate the release of the album, they have launched their massive Dance Kid Dance Act 2 world tour. And that spans 54 dates across 11 countries, including their first ever stops in New Zealand and a return to Australia. They are joined on various dates by support acts including Coheed and Cambria, Blackstone Cherry, and in the UK, Those Damn Crows. So I'm going to see them in Nottingham with Those Damn Crows. I cannot tell you how excited I am to see both those bands together. Now, I've only heard 8 in its entirety once, so I just picked a song at random to play for you from it. It's not one of the singles, but it's something a little bit new. It's called Dizzy. See what you think.

0: that works. I felt like I wanted to skip around the studio. I don't know how you felt about that, Jerry. I mean,
1: yeah, I couldn't contain myself.
0: Yeah, he couldn't contain himself. So there you go. That is praise indeed. Next up, we have Axel Wilder. And who is Axel Wilder, I hear you say? Is he real or is he AI generated? He looks a bit too perfect to be a real person, but I'm enjoying the music so much, I'm not going to question it too deeply for now. According to Google, however, I found this that says, Alex Wilder is a breakout country rock artist who exploded in popularity in early 2026 across social media platforms like Facebook and TikTok. I know this because it appeared in my feed. He is a prominent figure in the AI... Oh, hang on. He's a prominent figure in the AI-generated music movement, blending a rugged blue-collar narrative with high production grit. Embracing themes of resilience, hard work, and small-town pride, Wilder's signature deep vocals define the project. He has released a rapid string of streaming hits, including Whiskey and a Name and What You Think of Me, and also World Keeps Spinning, which is a song I'm going to play you. His full-length projects, such as Small Town Truths and the May 2026 release, The Man the Hard Times Made, have built a dedicated fan base drawn to his independent, no-nonsense, outlaw persona. It's all very attractive, really, isn't it? I mean, it does mention AI, it does. So what do I do with that? Okay, perhaps just shut up and play the music.

Well, if that's AI generated, I am not arguing with that. I love that. Axel Wilder and The World Keeps Spinning. So I think this is a good point. Just had a conversation with Jerry now. Apparently an AI generated song is at the top of the country charts in America. And it's actually very much tied into the next three tracks I'm about to play for you. I'm going to go down the rabbit hole. I'm going to use Axel Wilder as the starting point. Now, Down the Rabbit Hole, for those of you who have not listened to All Things Rock before, is where I go on to a well-known streaming platform and say, I like Axel Wilder, what else would I like? And they give you a whole lot of suggestions, so you pick one of those, and then you say, I like this, where's next? And then they give you a whole host of other suggestions. And eventually you can get down to some really kind of obscure stuff that you would never, ever listen to normally. So on this journey, it seemed to take me down a dark American-based country slash rap tunnel. Mostly in explicit language with a very similar message, which is something along the lines of, you don't like me, that's your loss, keep walking. I don't kowtow to anyone, etc. Now, there were a few artists I would have liked to have played, but they weren't very radio friendly. Although this first one by Redemption Man has the odd naughty word, and please forgive me for that, but it is all in context. So a quick overview of what's coming up. We have Redemption Man, which is an independent outlaw country and country rock music project that gained significant traction earlier this year. Positioned within the rising AI-generated music scene, the project is released under the Old G Productions labels and leans heavily into raw, aggressive, blue-collar aesthetic. And it's characterized, as I mentioned, by explicit, high attitude and defiant themes. Now, Redemption Man has rapidly dropped a massive catalogue of albums on platforms like Spotify, notable releases including Smoke Breaks and Bullshit and Kiss My Ass and Keep On Walking, which I will play for you in just a second. Now, this led me to Austin Benton. Now, Austin Benton is a real person. He is a rising country rap artist who has carved out a distinct niche as a self-described dark country rap storyteller. Now, he also emerged into the spotlight earlier this year and rapidly built an online following, exploring heavy, emotionally resonant themes. And he blends outlaw country with raw hip hop. And the whole thing is like mental health, resilience, surviving a chaotic upbringing, etc., etc. And his signature tracks include I Don't Run, which I'll be playing you, Still Here, and Don't Check on Me. And they have earned him over 300,000 monthly listeners on Spotify, obviously striking a deep chord with audiences looking for raw, motivational vulnerability. Finally, and I hope you're still with me on this one, this led me to another one of these AI-generated movements, JetBlue. Now, they also blend elements of outlaw country with southern hip-hop and dark country rap. So you can't say we don't have it all mixed up on this show. I'm going to start off with Kiss My Ass and Keep On Walkin'.

Whew. Well, that was JetBlue, No Other Way. Before that, Austin Benton, I Don't Run. And before that, Redemption Man, Kiss My Ass and Keep On Walking. Two of those songs were 2 minutes long. I mean, that's ridiculous, isn't it? But I don't generally play songs that short. Even a Eurovision song isn't that short. Anyway, that was my little trip down the rabbit hole. Now, in other news, the Rock and Blues Custom Show is slowly releasing details of their lineup this year. And for those of you who don't know this festival, it is the UK's premier weekend festival fusing heavy rock and roll, roots blues, and the custom motorcycle culture. It's managed in partnership with the Outlaw MC, and it's regarded for its friendly, welcoming atmosphere and pristine site amenities. This year, it runs from Thursday the 23rd of July right through to Sunday the 26th. It is in Coney Gray Showground in Pentrick, Derbyshire, and it is three full days with three live music stages, and it features a massive indoor custom bike and car show. So we don't know who the headliners are quite yet, so I'm going to play you three bands that have been announced so far. I'm going to start with Muddy Brook. Now, I saw these guys supporting Dan Byrne. They are an all-girl rock band. Well, I say all-girl. The guitarist and singer and bassist are, from what I remember, I think the drummer might have been a guy, but I think the drummers kind of revolve. They're a bit Spinal Tappy. The band themselves are not Spinal Tappy. They're a three-piece, and they create a fabulous wall of sound, and the three of them just create this very, very good vibe.

That was a bit live, wasn't it? Okay, so who else are playing at the Rock and Blues Custom Show? Ah, yes, the Dub Pistols. Who are the Dub Pistols? I hear you cry. Well, they're not my usual rock contributions, I have to say, but it's good to keep it all mixed up, as my good friend Fiddy would say. I looked these guys up and discovered the very following brief biog. Dub Pistols are an iconic British electronic dub band formed in 1996 by frontman Barry Ashworth. They're renowned for their high-octane live performances, and they seamlessly fuse dub, reggae, hip-hop, punk and breakbeat. Across three decades, the festival favourites have released celebrated albums like Speakers and Tweeters and 2023's Frontline. Well, okay, perhaps they're amazing live then. I can see this working at a festival, to be honest. On a hot, sunny day with a cold beer and a whole bunch of good friends leaping around.

Yeah, I'm feeling quite laid back and summery now. And then, Assenvale, the peace is shattered. Assenvale stormed the stage, and for those about to rock, we salute you.

0: Yes.
1: And if you're going to the Rock and Blues Custom Show, you're going to have an absolute ball. I can assure you of that. Right. It's time for the long song. Yes, it is that time. It's halfway through the show. And this is where I normally play you a song which is 7 minutes or longer. Now, this song doesn't quite reach the 7 minutes. It's 6 minutes and 47. And it is, I'm playing this song again. It's a real departure. I mean, this week is very eclectic. It's a real departure from what I would normally play. But this week I went to sit in a lovely air-conditioned cinema space. It was so hot in the house. I just had to go somewhere that was really cool. And I went to see a film called Michael, which is about Michael Jackson. It is only the first half. It got up to the point where he goes solo. And there is another film which will come out at some point, which will show the next stage of his life. And also his, feature his legacy. And I kind of came back after that. And I decided to do a little bit of research into Michael Jackson because, I mean, obviously, I mean, I was aware of him. I know who Michael Jackson is. I have heard some of his songs. Didn't know his full story. But when I was doing some research, I came across this song again, and it still holds true today. I think you should turn it up. Listen to the lyrics. The lyrics are so good.

And that was Earth Song from Michael Jackson. Yeah, some people might be surprised I played that, but I absolutely love it. I love that song. Surely it must be time for some Viking rock. We come from frost and fire, from hunger, from the choir. Of 100 broken shields, still we rise, never yield. From the album Gold Dominator, Part 1. Oh, yeah.

Oh, yes, that goes out to Elspeth. I know how much you love a bit of Viking rock. And I did say, actually, you know, when my time comes and I get to have some music, I want to go out to this.

You can't say fairer than that. Valhalla Calling by Miracle of Sound, featuring Peyton Parrish. And before that, we had Frost and Fire from Bob Dominator. Now, that reminds me of the first time I ever heard Viking rock. And that was unbelievably at Eurovision. I know. Not everyone's a Eurovision fan, but I have been a fan for decades. This was about 8 years ago. It was by the very brilliant Rasmussen from Denmark, and the song was called Higher Ground. To be fair, it was definitely softened for a Eurovision audience, but it started something. All beards, long hair, and wind machines. I mean, what is not to love? It placed ninth and had massive amounts of 12 points from the jury vote and nearly 200 points from the public. So it definitely won over a lot of people, including me. Now, I do wonder whatever happened to Rasmussen. But this, anyway, that aside, this is Higher Ground.

Yep. 8 years on, still love it, still love it. And while we are on Eurovision and rock in Eurovision, obviously, I did say earlier in the show that I would bring you Johnny Logan's version of Lordi's Hard Rock Hallelujah and Lordi's version of Johnny's Hold Me Now, which they released just after this year's Eurovision. Oh my goodness, this is so good. I shouldn't love it, but oh my.

Brilliant. That last note is something else. Big shout out there to Mother Beast Noura Luimu, who was singing with Lordy there on Hold Me Now, which was, of course, Johnny Logan's Eurovision winner. And before that, Johnny Logan taking Lordy's Eurovision winner, Hard Rock Hallelujah, can you believe, from 30 years ago. Just love it. Okay, in other news, Greta Van Fleet officially released their bombastic new single, Play Your Games, yesterday. And for those of you listening to this on Catch Up, that was the 29th of May, 2026. Now, this marks the Grammy-winning rock band's first piece of new music in nearly 3 years, following their 2023 album, Starcatcher. Prior to the announcement, of course, we remember it well because we were all scratching our heads, weren't we? The band sparked widespread breakup rumours by posting a cryptic message reading, "Thanks for the wild ride." This, of course, turned out to be a lyric tease from the new track. They officially shut down the rumours by performing an intimate, sold-out Underplay show at New York City's Bowery Ballroom on the 27th of May. And that was their first live gig since 2024. Now, the sound has been described as a swaggering, classic blues riff rock track. And the guitarist, Jake Kiska, summarised the core theme of the song as irreverence and seizing a moment. The song was directly inspired by one of the band's oldest unreleased demos. Apparently, they had rediscovered this while digging through their personal archives, and it channels the untamed, raw energy of their early garage rock days, playing in small clubs in Michigan. Now, am I allowed to say I don't love it? I mean, it's the screeching. I mean, I know they're saying it's untamed and raw, but the screeching, it really feels to me like nails down a chalkboard. But it might work for you. It is new music. I think it's important to listen. So here we go. This is Play Your Games.

So what do you think? A yes? A no? Greta Van Fleet, that's their new music. Meanwhile, in other rock news, the electrifying British rock band Jailer is hosting an exclusive album launch show tonight. And again, those listening on playback, that's Saturday the 30th of May, 2026. And it's going to be right here in Liverpool at the Jacaranda Baltic. The event celebrates the official release of their highly anticipated debut studio album, Voices Unheard, which dropped yesterday. Excuse me. If, however, you cannot make tonight's Liverpool show, the band is playing several other intimate, bundled album launch sets across the UK over the coming days. So we've got Birmingham on the 31st of May at the HMV Vault, London on the 1st of June at the 100 Club, Nottingham on the 2nd of June at Rough Trade, and also at Rough Trade in Bristol on Wednesday, the 3rd of June. Well, I'm going to be heading to the Jacaranda right after today's show. So maybe I'll see you there.

Looking forward to seeing those guys tonight. That's Jayla and Hate to See It End. Gosh, now there was a temptation for me to play you a Led Zeppelin track because you can see the influence there clearly, and with Greta Van Fleet, but I will resist. Instead, in a nod towards Stevie Nicks' birthday this week, Hailstorm released their cover of Gold Dust Woman. And so, when researching the show, I found this live version from Apple Music Radio, which was put out 3 days ago. It's acoustic. It really showcases how amazing Lizzie Hale is. And so is her guitarist, of course.

Delish. That was Hailstorm and a live version of Stevie Nicks' Gold Dust Woman in honour of her birthday. That's Stevie's birthday, not Hailstorm's. Okay, I think we might have a little triptych now from my jukebox. So Moira L's jukebox, in keeping with the current vibe. I'm going to go down to the dusty vaults, and what do we find? Ah, this one would be perfect.

the Cherry Truck Band and Love Become Law. Before that, we had Baton Rouge and Walks Like a Woman. And kicking that little triptych off was Alana Miles and Black Velvet. Well, that is it. That is the end of the show. I have to say thank you so much for joining me with whatever time you've been able to share. Obviously, I don't expect you on this gorgeous, sunshiny day to have been with me the whole time. But even if you just tuned in for a few records, I hope you enjoyed it. I will be back next Saturday between 4 and 6. And if you can't quite get enough, there is a playback on a Tuesday night between 8 o'clock and 10 o'clock at night. Now, I am going to play out with Kiss and Dynamite. I did play out with this last week, but Paddy missed it. Paddy, this is for you. It is called Raise Your Glass, and I think we talked about this yesterday. So, all that remains to be said is I have been Moira L, and you have been amazing. Night-night.

Good morning and welcome to Saturday Morning Swings, the thing here on Vintage Radio Birkenhead. Thank you for joining me for the next hour. Got some great music for you. Sun shining outside, and we're going to open up with Amy Winehouse, Love is a Losing Game.

as Amy Winehouse, Love is a Losing Game, a song she wrote herself from the album Back to Black, released back in 2006. Great song. All this heat has got me wishing it was a bit cooler. It's definitely cooler today, but not as cold as in this song. Dean Martin, I've Got My Love to Keep Me Warm.

There you go, Dean Martin. I've got my love to keep me warm. Not strictly a Christmas song, so we're safe with that one, although it was included in many a Christmas album by sort of swing artists. And it was originally written by Irving Berlin for the musical On the Avenue in 1937, which quite a few people recorded versions of that in 1937, including Billie Holiday, amongst them all. All right. Doris Day. Like a bit of Doris. Or as I've written there, Dearest Day. But never mind. It's magic.

Doris Day. Well, that shouldn't be there, should it? Doris Day, It's Magic. Written by Jewel Stein and Sammy Kahn, and published in 1947. And they wrote the song for Doris Day in their Warner Brothers film Romance on the High Seas. So there you go, excellent stuff. The B-side of that as a single is actually Put Me in a Box, Time with a Ribbon, which is one of my favourite Doris Day songs, which if you've listened to the show regularly, you will have heard. I might even play it, who knows, who knows. Can I see it here? I can, I'm going to play it now. Here's another Doris Day, Put Him in a Box, Time with a Ribbon.

got to stay, put them in a box. That was the B-side to It's Magic, of course, that I played previously. All right, bit of big band now, I think. Glenn Miller, String of Pearls.

Glenn Miller and his orchestra, A String of Pearls from 1941. And big hit, in number one hit in the November of that year, composed by Jerry Gray and by Eddie DeLange. There you go. Big band, jazz standard. We all know that. All right. Ashley Pizzotti next. Great voice. This is September in the Rain.

0: There you go, Ashley Pizzotti and September in the Rain. Not just a great singer, brilliant scat singer and composer. She writes most of her own stuff and she does do American classics, of course, as well. But she's a rising star in the New York jazz scene and a professor as well, teaching jazz in the university there in America. Yeah, so played a few by Ashley Pizzotti and she's mega talented. All right, we are going to go along with Sarah Corman next, C-O-R-M-A-N. And this is a track called Honey Pie.
1: Oh.

Sarah Corman and Honey Pie, and that's from the album Happy Little Tunes from 2009. All right. Joe Webb, he's he used to play a lot with Adrian Cox and great pianist. He's got this track, Mellow Tony. This is Joe Webb. Take a listen.

great piano player, Joe Webb, born in Basingstoke, brought up in Neath, South Wales, and went to the Royal Welsh College of Music and Drama before going back to London in 2013. There you go. I've seen him play a few times. Great stride player. This is Frank Sinatra. Hopefully this one is, but Frank's singing about another one. It was a very good year.

Sinatra. It was a very good year. Song written in 1961. And it wasn't written for Sinatra, of course. It was written for the Kingston Trio. And Frank heard it when he was on vacation in London. Thought, wow, what a song. So he got hold of it as soon as he got home. And he recorded it. The songwriter was Irving Drake. Yeah, the story of a guy's life told in terms of sort of vintage wine years. All right, this is Kate Wadey, If Only.

Kate Wadey, W-A-D-E-Y. She's from Sydney, Australia, and one of Sydney's favourite jazz singers. Melted hearts everywhere she sings. She's brilliant. Really like her. Gained national recognition in Australia for her sweet, sure and rich voice that exudes effortless charm and sophistication. She's performed at Bennelong Sydney Opera House restaurant, a key restaurant, and played at Russell Crowe's New Year's Eve party. There you go. Really good. I'm going to look up more about Kate Wadey. Brilliant stuff. In the meantime, this is Sarah King. I'm going to lock my heart in brackets and throw away the key.

Sarah King, I'm going to lock my heart and throw away the key. There you go. And Sarah is a champagne, a charming, flirtatious clown, delights in her audiences with an effortless voice that tickles notes, time travelling from the 20s to the 40s. There you go. A seasoned street performer from her modest beginning to playing ukulele in subway stations and winning underground dance contests. Sarah King there. I'm going to lock my heart and throw away the key. All right. I wrote this next one. I've played it before. I'll play it again. If you want to see this song sung live, I'll give you some details after it. This is Amelie Lee, and this is Still Dizzy.

there you go. There's Amelie Lee, still dizzy. It's actually an AI version of that. But if you want to see that sung live, I'm very proud to say that it's been picked up by Simone McGregor and the Strictly Swing Big Band. And they've got a concert coming up in which that song will be featured. It's at the Victoria Hall in LA 116DP, Grange Over Sands. And it's on the 13th of June. Simone and the Strictly Swing Big Band will be playing unforgettable swing music from the 30s, 40s, 50s and beyond. I mean, that song's only a couple of years old. Formed in 2018, the 17-piece Strictly Swing Big Band was brought to life by vocalist Simone McGregor and talented pianist and musical arranger Brian Pendleton from the original Sid Lawrence Orchestra. The band quickly gained momentum and became renowned for its vibrant performances and only made possible by some of the finest musicians from across the country. This show promises something for everyone, blending timeless classics with modern hits and showcasing the enduring spirit of Simone McGregor and the Strictly Swing Big Band. So be prepared to be transported to a time of great standards, modern arrangements and unforgettable musicianship, which will leave you lost in time with the Strictly Swing Big Band. Tickets are £22 and they're available through Ticket Source. So if you want to get down and see them at Grange Over Sands on the Saturday 13th of June, get your tickets now. It's going to be a great night. I'm really looking forward to it. All right, this is Jamie Cullum and this is 20-something.

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I'm an expert on Shakespeare, and that's a hell of a lot.

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1: There you go. There's it was that. That was Jamie Cullum, of course, and 20 something. And yeah, I love that song. I played it for a little while, but we're going to say goodbye now. 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

0: Well, ladies and gentlemen, cats and catesses, how are you? How are you, Paul?
1: I was all right.
0: I tell you what, you look good. You look as though you're ready to go off. As soon as that gun bangs, you're ready. 100 miles down the track, he's got his pumps on. I used to call them pumps. My ma used to call them pumps. Do you remember years ago? You used to go, get your pumps on. You go into school, get your pumps on.
1: He's got his
0: pumps on and his shorts on. A very nice little mint green t-shirt. I like that. What's it got on it? Like a stag? Is it one of them? Oh, it's ready. You look as though you're ready to go. You're going to go in a minute, aren't you?
1: Yeah, definitely. Yes.
0: How are you, cats? Yes, here I am. I'm just getting myself sorted, actually. I'm just wondering what to play. You see, I usually play a couple of jingles and things. And I thought to myself, well, should I do something different? Should I have a talk to Paul or tell a few jokes? I mean, or even read a bit of poetry. What do you think, cats? Hey, maybe not. I don't know. Well, should I don't. You don't know what to do for the best, do you? And it's all raining again. Isn't it awful out there? Hey, where's the summer gone? Where's the summer gone? Did it ever come? I don't know. What do you think, Colette? Did it ever come here?
2: We've had a little bit.
0: Well, mind you, you're jetting off everywhere, aren't you? So it's not bad, is it? It's all right.
2: Not lately.
0: Hey.
2: Not soon.
0: I need a holiday myself, you know. Well, I keep saying when you two go away, I'll carry your bags. I keep saying, ladies, cats and cats, as I said, I'll carry your bags.
1: Are you strong enough though?
0: well, I'll carry one. As long as it's got wheels on it, you know what I mean? That's the main thing, isn't it? Hey, as long as it's got wheels on, I don't know. But anyway, on with the show, cats. How are you?
3: Gentlemen, I'd like you to meet your captain. Captain, over.
4: Gentlemen, welcome aboard.
3: Captain, your navigator, Mr. Unger, and your first officer, Mr. Dunn.
4: Unger?
5: Over.
4: Over? Done. Gentlemen, let's get to work.
5: Unger, didn't you serve under Over in the Air Force?
6: Not directly. Technically, Dunn was under Over and I was under Dunn.
5: Yep.
3: So, Dunn, you were under Over and over Unger.
6: Yep.
4: That's right. Dunn was over Unger and I was over Dunn.
6: So, you see, both Dunn and I were under Over, even though I was under Dunn.
4: Dunn was over Unger and I was over Dunn.
7: Do you have any tickets for the lunar shuttle?
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1: Welcome to Soul Flavours, cats. It's, what date is it? It's June the 1st. We're 6 months in already. And what's happened? We had a bit of a meltdown for a couple of days. And we're back to the fluid, the rain. Get your canoes out, cats.

Oh, that was GQ. And Disco Nights Rock Freak. And this is Soul Flavors on Vintage Radio. Your love lifts me higher now with Sherry Brown.

Oh, it's not just Grace, that's Sherry Brown. Higher and higher. Well, it does, it lifts you higher, doesn't it? Love, of course. Come on, Barry, he's been waiting for ages to play this. This is Barry White and the Love Unlimited Orchestra. Love's theme, baby. Mark Lees will remember this because he used to be on her show. Yes, on Radio Merseyside. And this was the theme. Oh, yeah. Under the duvet, you remember? Hey, how good was that? And they scuttled it all. Linda Mack, no less.

Oh yes, that's Barry White. Oh yes, oh yes. Well, our Jan's listening down there in Clanvoglin, and I'm sure some of the cats and catesses are listening over in Norway. Yes, and we'll be joining them soon in August over in Haugesund. What a marvellous place! It's great. We've been going there for so long; they're like family now. And those cats, some cats over in there, Gideon, if he's in Japan listening, hello. Macy, and a big shout out to Sophie. How you doing, hon? I hope you're all right. Oh yes, we had a mad one last night in the grapes. It was just one of them nights where everything's, you know, flowed, and it was just nice, really nice. And we ripped it again. Ah yes, tried a new one of Misha's songs. It was really good. Oh, isn't life wonderful? It's what time? Just gone. It's always just gone, hasn't it? It's never coming up to. It's just gone 8:15. And I'm here to play till 11 o'clock. Yes. And you cats are in for some good tunes. And let's do this one. This is Patty Austin. Anything can happen here. I'm telling you, after last week, or the week before, when I thought the boiler was going to blow up, all the noise, I thought a Chinook was over the studio, roaring and bubbling. I thought it was the boiler, but it was the washing machine. Oh, isn't it awful? Anything can happen, cats.

Oh, yes. Dancers Patty Austin. This is Quincy Jones. Turn on the action. And incidentally, Patty Austin is Quincy Jones's granddaughter. How about that one? Didn't know that, did you, Cat? Say, keep listening in. I'm an encyclopedia.

Stanley Clarke and George Duke. Mothership Connection. 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Oh, yeah. Too late, his backbone's gone.

have mercy, baby. That was the undeniable George Duke and Stanley Clarke, Mothership's Connection, old Parliament number from years before. Those guys took it and swung it round. How are you, cats? I hope you're all in and dry. Keep in tonight, it's too wet.

Oh, oh, somebody pick me up off the floor. Oh man, the sounds out today are just too much. Well, I hope all you cats and catesses are relaxing. Is it Tuesday night or Monday night? It's Monday night, isn't it? Of course, yes. Yes. Oh, doesn't the time go quick, eh? Just get a nice little tipple of your favourite drink, relax, whether you're in Clanbrooklyn, whether you're up here. All the catesses, Jan, Gloria, Sophie, Paula, just relax and listen to the grooves, because it's Soul Flavours on Vintage Radio, yes, the beating heart of Birkenhead. And here's Phyllis Hyman.

Oh yes, just gone 20 to 9. That is the gorgeous Phyllis Hyman. Yes, you know how to love me. I love that tune. Oh, how good is that? You're listening to Soul Flavours with me, Anthony Pierce, and it's Vintage Radio, the beating heart of Birkenhead. Oh. Don't walk away. This is Jade. Cop this, cats.

0: Ma'am, he says you yelled at him again.
1: I yelled. I just used the volume God gave me. He keep acting grown, but still on my Wi-Fi.
2: Man, whatever.
1: He can move out when he learn how to move up.
0: All right, let's keep the peace today.
1: Don't trip. Only thing lower than them grades is
3: you. Boy, you out here writing tickets like you own the place?
4: Just doing my job, ma'am.
3: Son, you look like a rent-a-cop that got left on layaway.
4: That's cold, ma'am.
3: Cold? Baby, that's a light breeze.
5: Son, you out here trying to look tough, but you built like a refrigerator with arms. Don't puff your chest at me.
0: Ma'am.
5: Don't ma'am me. You got them baby cheeks and thinking you intimidating. Boy, I've been...
6: Now listen here, big man. You knocked on my door like you paying the mortgage. You don't pay no bills here, do you?
4: No, ma'am.
6: Then quit knocking like the IRS, all right?
4: Yes, ma'am.
6: Why your vest so tight? You look like a can of busted biscuits.
4: Dog,
6: take a deep breath before you pop a seam. I ain't passing.
5: You ain't riding me no ticket, baby. I've been driving longer than you've been alive.
0: Ma'am, you were going 40 in a 25.
5: And you were born slow, so what's your excuse?
7: Ma'am, go ahead and tell them what you just told me.
3: I said, son, them shoes look like they lost a custody battle for your ankles.
7: Oh, come on.
3: That hoodie, it's hanging on for dear life like a hairline at 25. Boy, get a mirror.
7: Yo.
8: Oh, isn't it awful? I've got a granny like that. She pulls no punches. This is The Moments. Jack in a Box.

Well, it's exactly 10 to 9. That was the Moments of Whatnot. I love them. They are so good. I'm going to try and play some more a bit later. Oh, man, it's something else. Now, I'm going to play this again because I play it nearly every week. I can't stop playing it. You're going to have to bear with me, cats and catesses, because I love this. This, yes, you've guessed it. It's Incognito. Step aside. Oh, man. Someone have mercy. I'm losing control. Oh, help me, please. My backbone's gone. I can't do anything. Oh, yeah.

This is one of my favorite tracks at the moment. I love her. She's a great singer and a great girl. This is Toni Braxton. As long as I live.